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2: In the crosshairs, I'm Lisa Lacerra, Fox News. Hurricane Isaias, now a Category 2 storm. Winds now at 100 miles per hour. The first Atlantic storm of the season expected to bring strong winds, heavy rains, and potentially life-threatening storm surge to the Florida Panhandle, southern Alabama, and southern Mississippi.
3: Landfall is anticipated to be Friday night, 9 p.m. till midnight, with that storm surge up to 7 feet. Excessive rain that could count up to 15 inches in isolated spots, and you could look at wind gusts at the surface north of 100 miles per hour, leading to widespread power outages. With all of this, we have evacuations that are underway in areas of Alabama and Florida.
2: Fox Weather, Steve Bender. Heavy rain with a risk of flooding possible into the weekend as far inland as the Tennessee Valley. Some New Yorkers expressing outrage after a shooting involving ICE agents this afternoon.
4: In a post on X, ICE said during targeted enforcement in the Bronx, a man they said was an undocumented alien with multiple charges was shot by an agent. It happened in the Marble Hill neighborhood. The man was taken to a hospital, but Erica Riley, who lives in the area, wondered why heavily armed agents were there.
5: Is this a military coup, or is this like Beirut? Why do you have an AK-47 on this street? Why does it make sense to you with that high school over there that you're running around with guns?
4: New York City Mayor Zoran Mamdani, also on X, called it an unconscionably serious situation, calling for ICE to be out of neighborhoods, adding the phrase, abolish ICE, at the end.
2: Fox's Grinnell Scott. New York Governor Kathy Hochul said in a social media post that she had been briefed on the shooting. The FBI has seized scanning and other tools it says were used by a group of hackers associated with the Chinese government and is believed to be responsible for disrupting cyber operations in the U.S. and abroad. 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
2: Course with the Gulf. I'm Lisa Lucera, Fox News. Hurricane Isai is now a Category 2 storm with sustained winds at 100 miles per hour. Fox Weather's Robert Ray is in Pensacola.
3: Many people here are preparing, whether you're a first responder, government official, tourist, or resident. Everyone here from the panhandle of Florida across into Alabama, the Gulf Shores, Mobile Bay, Mississippi, and Louisiana, boarding up not only structures, restaurants, homes, and getting ready for what is to come. On top of all of that, this is the first hurricane in the Atlantic Basin because of the Super El Nino, and so it's been a little bit, but the people here are taking it extremely seriously. We could see 100 mile an hour plus winds as the storm is expected to get increased to a Category 3 major hurricane.
2: The storm expected to make landfall late tomorrow or early Saturday. Heavy rain with the risk of flooding is possible into the weekend as far inland as the Tennessee Valley. Protests in New York City after an ICE agent shot and wounded a Dominican man while arresting him during an enforcement action in the Bronx. This woman saw the aftermath.
4: Literally in like their militia gear, their shiesties, their bulletproof vests, their guns, AK-47s, and they're all marauding down there. And then they're like, they're walking in and out and they're dapping each other up after somebody just got shot.
2: ICE says the man is an undocumented alien with multiple charges against him. In a statement, Mayor Zoran Mamdani called the situation unconscionable and incredibly serious. And he said he aimed to tell President Trump to end all federal immigration enforcement actions in the city. The Pentagon says the firing squad execution of Fort Hood shooter Nidal Hassan will be live streamed. War Secretary Pete Hegseth, speaking to a conservative TV outlet, said we'll make sure people are able to watch it. 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
2: The Gulf bracing for the worst. I'm Lisa Lacerra, Fox News. As Isaias, now a Category 2 storm, takes aim at Mississippi, Alabama, and the Florida Panhandle. Landfall expected to

0: Tomorrow night or early Saturday.
1: We have hurricane warnings in effect for portions of the coast, along with storm surge warnings and watches as that surge becomes a growing concern. A peak surge, especially for Mobile Bay, could be anywhere as much as 7 feet on top of astronomical high tide. Multiple state governors have declared states of emergency while mandatory and voluntary evacuations are underway in some of the most vulnerable coastal and low-lying communities.
0: Fox Weather's Haley Meyer in Mobile, Alabama. Ahead of the storm, oil and gas producers shut down a significant part of offshore production in the Gulf, which accounts for about 15% of crude oil pumped annually in the U.S. President Trump rules out new attacks on Iran before Election Day next month.
2: Writing in a social media post, his administration is having productive discussions with the Islamic Republic of Iran. He says U.S. sanctions and a naval blockade will remain in full force, and oil will continue to transit through the Strait of Hormuz. In recent days, the president has signaled he believes the conflict with Iran will end soon, with either a deal or renewed airstrikes.
0: Fox's Jared Halpern at the White House. The president and other administration officials also say Iran's economy is on the brink of collapse. Protests in New York City after an ICE agent shot and wounded a Dominican man during what it says was an enforcement operation in the Bronx. This man heard the shots.
3: It was like this, boom, boom, boom, boom, boom. It was really quick. I thought it was a holdup or something.
0: ICE said the man is an undocumented alien with multiple charges against him. Mayor Zoran Mamdani and Governor Kathy Hochul said they received reports the agents fired at the man while he was inside a vehicle with a 5-year-old child who was apparently unhurt. 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
13: I am Dionne Warwick, and I love the music you're listening to. 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
2: Isaias intensifies ahead of landfall. I'm Sue Guzman, Fox News. Hurricane Isaias has strengthened to a Category 2 storm, now threatening parts of Mississippi, Alabama, and the Florida Panhandle. Fox Weather's Haley Meyer is in Mississippi, where people are somewhat relieved.
3: A lot of the AI models had this landfall further east, more so across the Alabama-Florida line. It seems like that's going to be the likely trajectory of this. Now, yes, here in Pascagoula, we still have hurricane warnings in effect. We're still going to be looking at possibly 70-plus mile-per-hour winds come tomorrow evening and heading into the overnight early Saturday morning. Lots of heavy rain, but it'll be in and out fairly quickly. Where I actually have some more concerns is across the Florida Panhandle. Southern Alabama, even Mobile, Alabama as well, where the maximum storm

0: storm surge of close to 7 feet is still possible.
1: East IU is currently packing maximum sustained winds of 105 miles an hour. The Pentagon announcing the firing squad execution of Fort Hood shooter Nidal Hassan is going to be live streamed. War Secretary Pete Hegseth says President Trump approved the move for the first military execution in more than 65 years. That execution will take place at Fort Hood on December 3rd. Hassan was convicted of killing 13 people and injuring 32 others in a mass shooting at a military base in 2009. President Trump ruling out new attacks now against Iran before Election Day next month.
2: The U.S. will not be attacking Iran anytime prior to the November 3rd midterm elections, President Trump says, writing in a social media post. His administration is having productive discussions with the Islamic Republic of Iran. He says U.S. sanctions and a naval blockade will remain in full force, and oil will continue to transit through the Strait of Hormuz. In recent days, the president has signaled he believes the conflict with Iran will end soon with either a deal or renewed airstrikes.
1: Fox's Jared Halpern reporting. 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
1: I am Dionne Warwick, and I love the music you're listening to. 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
2: The first hurricane of the Atlantic season heads to the Gulf Coast. I'm Ted Lindner, Fox News. Alabama, Florida, and Georgia have declared states of emergency as Hurricane Isaias barrels towards the Alabama-Florida coastline. Mandatory evacuations have been issued for thousands of people. The storm is now a Category 2 with 105-mile-an-hour winds. Fox Weather's Robert Ray is in Pensacola with more.
3: Hurricane Isaias is strengthening, potentially going to become that major Category 3 hurricane we're going to experience wind. We're going to experience a storm surge, and we're going to have rains. This is no joke of a system. The first hurricane to form in the Atlantic Basin of this season. This is go time. And the Florida coast here, as well as Louisiana, Mississippi, Alabama, and by the way, 26 states all the way from here, all the way up into the Northeast, will feel some kind of impacts with potential tornadoes, lots of rain, and we'll have to see. Safety, number one.
2: Isaias expected to make landfall around 11 p.m. Eastern time Friday night, somewhere between Pensacola, Florida, and Gulf Shores, Alabama. The Pentagon says the firing squad execution of Fort Hood shooter Nadal Malik Hassan will be live streamed following Secretary of War Pete Hegseth's announced the execution would be public. The execution is set for December 3rd at Fort Hood. Hassan was convicted of killing 13 and wounding 32 at the base.

0: back in November of 2009. After a record 265 consecutive days at sea without a port call, the USS Abraham Lincoln back home in San Diego, sounding its horns Thursday as it entered the bay. On Wednesday, War Secretary Pete Hegseth presented the carrier and its strike group with a presidential unit citation, the military's highest award for extraordinary heroism by a unit in combat. 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
2: Racing for Isaias. I'm Sue Guzman, Fox News. Hurricane Isaias is on track to slam into Gulf states late Friday night as a powerful storm. The latest from Fox Weather's Robert Ray.
3: We could see storm surge up to 7 feet, heavy rains and winds that could gust well over 100 miles per hour here along the Gulf Coast. Now, if it hits that Category 3 major hurricane status, we are expecting it to possibly be downgraded right before landfall. Impacts, again, roadways could be inundated with flash flooding and rain, storm surge coming in. And all day along the Gulf Coast, we've seen people that have been boarding up their homes, businesses, and more. Residents and tourists and officials here seem to be taking this very seriously.
2: Officials warning of the possibility of tornadoes in Florida, Georgia, and Tennessee. Meanwhile, Tropical Storm Simon has strengthened into a hurricane in the Pacific, hundreds of miles south of western Mexico's port city of Manzanillo. The Pentagon announcing the firing squad execution of Fort Hood shooter Nedal Hassan will be live-streamed. The execution will take place at Fort Hood December 3rd. Hassan was convicted of killing 13 people and injuring 32 others in a mass shooting at a military base in 2009. President Trump rolling out new attacks against Iran before Election Day next month.
4: The U.S. will not be attacking Iran anytime prior to the November 3rd midterm elections, President Trump says, writing in a social media post, his administration is having productive discussions with the Islamic Republic of Iran. He says U.S. sanctions and a naval blockade will remain in full force, and oil will continue to transit through the Strait of Hormuz. In recent days, the president has signaled he believes the conflict with Iran will end soon with either a deal or renewed airstrike.
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2: The Gulf Coast. I'm Ted Lindner, Fox News. Everybody there getting ready. Folks preparing for Hurricane Isaias from Alabama to Florida and Georgia as all three states have declared states of emergencies. Sustained storm barrels towards the Alabama-Florida coastline. Mandatory evacuations issued for thousands of people. The storm now a Category 2, 105-mile-an-hour winds. Fox Weather's Robert Ray is in Pensacola, Florida, with more.
3: Hurricane Isaias is strengthening, potentially going to become that major Category 3 hurricane. We're going to experience wind, we're going to experience storm surge, and we're going to have rains. This is no joke of a system. The first hurricane to form in the Atlantic Basin of this season. This is go time, and the Florida coast here, as well as Louisiana, Mississippi, Alabama, and by the way, 26 states all the way from here, all the way up into the Northeast, will feel some kind of impacts with potential tornadoes, lots of rain, and we'll have to see. Safety, number one.
2: Isaias expected to make landfall on Friday night, somewhere between Pensacola, Florida, and Gulf Shores, Alabama. Stay up to date with the latest on the storm with the Fox Weather app. The Pentagon says the firing squad execution of Fort Hood shooter Nidal Malik Hassan will be live streamed following Secretary of War Pete Hegseth's announcement that the execution would be public. The execution set for December 3rd at Fort Hood. Hassan, convicted of killing 13 and wounding 32 at the base in November of 2009. ICE agents have shot and wounded a 28-year-old man in New York City during an attempted arrest, while a 5-year-old child was also in the vehicle, the shooting sparking an angry reaction from bystanders. The man shot in the neck, expected to survive, the child not hurt. Federal agents were reportedly investigating possible gang links. And the Cleveland Guardians alive after winning Game 4 of the ALDS game against the White Sox in Chicago. 9-5. That series now tied at 2. Game 5 will be Saturday night at 8 p.m. Eastern. 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
2: On the rise in the Big Apple. I'm Sue Guzman, Fox News. Protests erupting in New York after an ICE officer shot and injured a man in the U.S. illegally during targeted enforcement operations in New York City Thursday afternoon. Mayor Zohra Mamdani responding to the incident.
3: New York City will not stand by while ICE agents shoot New Yorkers. And we will not back down from the demand that so many, including myself, have put forward time and again. This is an agency that must be abolished.
2: Protests breaking out after the shooting, leading to multiple arrests as demonstrators blocked federal vehicles and smashed car windows. DHS says the man shot was in the country illegally and had previous arrests on assault, robbery, drug, and weapons possession charges and had alleged ties to the Trinitario's gang. Isaias, now a powerful Category 2 storm, taking aim at Mississippi, Alabama, and the Florida Panhandle. National Hurricane Center Director Michael Brennan says in addition to 5 to 7 foot storm surge, there'll be lots of rainfall with the potential for flash flooding.
4: Have also the potential for up to 15 inches of rainfall near where the core of Isaias comes on shore. Considerable flash flooding risk there, with a broader flash flooding risk across much of the southeastern United States as Isaias and all of its moisture moves northward Friday into Saturday.
2: Fox Weather's Haley Meyer has more from Mobile, Alabama.
5: We have hurricane warnings in effect for portions of the coast, along with storm surge warnings and watches as that surge becomes a growing concern. A peak surge, especially for Mobile Bay, could be anywhere as much as 7 feet on top of astronomical high tide. Multiple state governors have declared states of emergency while mandatory and voluntary evacuations are underway in some of the most vulnerable coastal and low-lying communities.
2: The Pentagon announcing the firing squad execution of Fort Hood shooter Nidal Hassan will be live-streamed. He was convicted of killing 13 people and injuring 32 others in a shooting at a military base in 2009. 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
2: For the storm. I'm Ted Lindner, Fox News. Folks preparing for Hurricane Isaias from Alabama, Florida, and Georgia, all three states declaring states of emergencies as the storm barrels towards the Alabama-Florida coastline. Mandatory evacuations issued for thousands of people as the storm is now a Category 2, 105-mile-an-hour winds. Fox Weather's Robert Ray.
3: Hurricane Isaias is strengthening, potentially going to become that major Category 3 hurricane. We're going to experience wind. We're going to experience storm surge, and we're going to have rains. This is no joke of a system. The first hurricane to form in the Atlantic Basin of this season. This is go time. And the Florida coast here, as well as Louisiana, Mississippi, Alabama, and by the way, 26 states all the way from here, all the way up into the Northeast, will feel some kind of impacts with potential tornadoes, lots of rain, and we'll have to see. Safety, number one.
2: Isaias expected to make landfall late tonight or early Saturday morning, somewhere between Pensacola, Florida, and Gulf Shores, Alabama. The Pentagon says the firing squad execution of Fort Hood shooter Nedal Malik Hassan will be live-streamed. This following Secretary of War Pete Hegseth's announcement that the execution would be public. That execution set for December 3rd at Fort Hood. Hassan, convicted of killing 13 and wounding 32 at the base in November of 2009. In New York City on Thursday night, ICE agents shooting and wounding a 28-year-old man during an attempted arrest while a 5-year-old child was also in the vehicle. The shooting sparking an angry reaction from bystanders. The man shot in the neck but expected to survive, the child not hurt. Federal agents reportedly investigating possible gang links. And the Cleveland Guardians alive after winning Game 4 of the ALDS game against the White Sox in Chicago 9-5. That series now tied at 2. Game 5 will be Saturday night at 8 p.m. Eastern Time. 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
2: They just gave out the Nobel Peace Prize. I'm Dave Anthony, Fox News. The winner, Navi Pillay, a former judge of the International Court of Justice and the ex-leader of the United Nations Human Rights Council, an organization President Trump withdrew the U.S. from last year. The Nobel Committee chair just said this about Pillay.
3: She provides substance, direction, and motivation for peace conferences in their modern form.
2: And Navi Pillay is 85 years old and from South Africa.
4: Wow. Firstly, at this venue, your applause means a great deal to me. Really did. You know, you don't want to receive an award, prize, or anything unless the public agrees that you deserve this.
2: Democrats are speaking out against War Secretary Pete Hegseth's plan to make an execution by a U.S. military firing squad public. Senator Chris Murphy's calling it disgusting.
5: The December execution of Nadal Hassan will be live-streamed, the Pentagon says. Hassan was convicted of killing 13 people and injuring dozens more in a mass shooting at Fort Hood in Texas in 2009. Hassan, who was an Army psychiatrist at the time, said the shooting was an attempt to prevent soldiers from deploying to Afghanistan to kill Muslims.
2: Fox's Jared Halpern. There's new anti-ICE anger, this time in New York City after a shooting in an immigration enforcement operation.
6: ICE operates with impunity, that they sow chaos and terror across our country.
2: Mayor Zoran Mamdani, as hundreds of protesters gathered outside a hospital where a man here illegally with a criminal record is being treated after being shot.
7: DHS saying it occurred during a targeted operation when ICE agents surrounded the 28-year-old migrant's car and opened fire, injuring the man. A 5-year-old child inside the vehicle was not hurt. ICE has not revealed exactly what led to the shooting.
2: Fox's Chandley Painter, they're getting ready for a hurricane from Florida's panhandle to Mississippi. ESIES now Category 2 with 110 miles. On our wind forecast to hit tonight. 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

0: Ice anger rages in New York City. I'm Dave Anthony, Fox News.
1: We know that ICE is rotten to its core.
0: Mayor Zoran Mamdani calls yesterday's shooting during an enforcement operation an outrage, and it led to big protests.
2: Around 300 protesters gathered outside the New York hospital last night where a criminal illegal migrant from the Dominican Republic was recovering after being shot by ICE agents earlier in the day. Those anti-ICE protesters at times clashing with police, some blocking federal vehicles. At least five were arrested.
0: Adding to the anger, the man's five-year-old son was in the car when agents opened fire, but the boy was not hurt. Fox's Chandley Painter also reports.
2: In a statement, DHS says the injured man has ties to the violent Trinitarios gang and that he has a prior grand larceny conviction and a history of other arrests.
0: Democrats are also upset over the plan at the Pentagon to make public Nadal Hassan's planned execution in December, live streaming Hassan being put to death by firing squad for a 2009 attack at Fort Hood in Texas, where he murdered 13 people and wounded 32. They handed out the Nobel Peace Prize this morning to a judge at the International Court of Justice.
3: We need people of courage, vision, and determination, qualities that Navi Pillay demonstrates in her work on the bench.
0: Nobel Committee Chair Jorgen Vatni Friedness, in accepting the Peace Prize, Pillay, who is 85, said,
4: "You can imagine how surprised I was. Why would you need courage to speak the truth? You interpret the law, you look at all the facts."
0: They're getting ready for a hurricane on the Gulf Coast.
5: If you're on Pensacola Beach, your evacuations are already be underway.
0: Pensacola Mayor D.C. Reeves Isaias is a Category 2 hurricane, the first in the Atlantic this year, and it's forecast to hit tonight into early tomorrow from the Florida Panhandle into Alabama and Mississippi. 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

0: larceny conviction and a history of other arrests. DHS adding this quote, this criminal illegal alien was arrested by the NYPD on December 7th, 2023, but was released into the community a few days later by reckless Democrat sanctuary policies that put American lives at risk.
1: Well, that's Fox's Chan Lee Painter. There is also a backlash to what the Pentagon is planning to live stream Nadal Hassan's execution December 3rd at Fort Hood in Texas, where the former Army major went on the attack in 2009, murdering 13 people and wounding 32. Fox's Alicia Cunha reports.
2: This would make the Fort Hood shooter the first person executed by military firing squad since 1945. It's an unprecedented decision, as executions have never been televised in the United States.
1: Democrats oppose it. The ranking member of the House Armed Services Committee, Adam Smith, calls it disturbing and a mockery. Senator Chris Murphy says the public execution's disgusting. Hurricane Isaias, Category 2, keeps closing in on the Gulf Coast, where it'll hit tonight. Fox's Jonathan Sarries in Panama City, Florida.
3: Thousands of residents have been ordered to evacuate flood-prone portions of the Florida Panhandle and Alabama coast, but the hurricane is also expected to have a significant impact well inland.
1: The Nobel Peace Prize was awarded this morning to a judge in the International Court of Justice, Navi Pillay. 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
2: This is a Fox News alert. Hurricane Isaias has strengthened. I'm Dave Anthony.
3: The preparations have been extensive, and we are taking this storm very, very seriously.
2: Florida Governor Ron DeSantis, the storm is now a Category 3, 120-mile-an-hour winds. He also says Isaias is forecast to weaken before hitting.
3: Let's hope that that's the case, but we are planning to assume that that will not happen and that it will make landfall as a major hurricane.
2: Now, that could happen tonight, 2 years to the day after the last hurricane hit the U.S. Milton, which also went into Florida. Fox's Jonathan Sarries in Panama City.
4: Already we're seeing the rain pick up. The breeze is still

0: was injured. His son was in the car when shots were fired, but the five-year-old was not injured. Russia has bombarded Ukraine again, killing at least three more civilians in a third straight missile and drone barrage that's left more than 50 people dead across Ukraine. President Volodymyr Zelensky is asking NATO for more support, posting online, there's a lot of damage to Ukraine's power grid and infrastructure. And as the war rages there, the Nobel Peace Prize was awarded this morning to a judge on the International Court of Justice, Navi Pillay.
1: Your applause means a great deal to me. 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You know, you don't want to receive an award, prize, or anything unless the public agrees that you deserve this.
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2: He's now detained outside New York. I'm Dave Anthony, Fox News. A man in the U.S. illegally, Oscar Bregal, shot during an immigration enforcement stop in New York City.
3: Mr. Bregal refused lawful orders to exit his vehicle.
2: And then Marcos Charles, ICE's executive assistant director, says Bregal
3: weaponized his vehicle and proceeded to accelerate going towards other officers.
2: And that's when they opened fire.
3: Mr. Bregal was struck by one of the bullets or fragments superficially in the neck.
2: Now that shooting prompted a big anti-ICE protest in New York City.
4: What happened today was an outrage. We know that ICE is rotten to its core.
2: Democratic Socialist Mayor Zoran Mamdani again calling for ICE to be abolished for terrorizing communities. Homeland Security Secretary Mark Wayne Mullen just reacted to that.
5: It's shameful that you have a mayor that goes out there and puts criminals over law-abiding citizens.
2: Now, Mullen says Bregal was a thug with a criminal record and gang ties. The man's 5-year-old son was in the car at the time of the shooting, but the boy was not hurt. They're bracing for Isaias in Florida.
6: They have now upgraded the hurricane to a Category 3.
2: That's with 120-mile-an-hour winds,

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4: The Rays are going for the sweep of the New York Yankees in Game 3 of the 2026 ALDS on Wednesday night in the Bronx. And in the sixth inning, Victor Mesa Jr. had maybe the biggest swing of his career.
5: Swinging a high fly ball, deep to right center field. Back on the ball and looking up, Jones, and it's gone! Victor Mesa Jr. has done it. Lefty on lefty. The Rays with a couple homers tonight. It is 14 Tampa Bay, now in the sixth inning.
4: Then in the ninth, it was up to Brian Baker to slam the door.
6: The pitch, he struck him out swinging. The Tampa Bay Rays, for the third time in franchise history, are headed to the American League Championship Series.
4: And so now the Rays will await the winner of Guardians White Sox and will play game one of the ALCS at Tropicana Field in St. Petersburg on Monday. With your Rays report, I'm Chris Adams-Wall.
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1: He struck him out swinging. The Tampa Bay Rays, for the third time in franchise history, are headed to the American League Championship Series. Eliminates the New York Yankees here in the Bronx.

0: eliminates the New York Yankees here in the Bronx.
1: These vagabond shoes are longing to stray.
2: There's no crying.

0: Oh, yeah, a little bit of, well, let's say embellished.
1: New York Yankees here in the Bronx
2: are melting away.
0: Indeed. We're dancing in the streets here in Tampa Bay. The mighty New York Yankees have fallen in three straight games to the Tampa Bay Rays. We're going to be talking a lot about that a little bit later. I can tell you who's dancing in the studio right now, Big Ed. Good morning. Welcome to Freedom Works, the Paul Molloy Show. I am Paul Molloy, along with Big Ed Davis. Thank you for joining us. It is a rainy Friday, October the 9th, in Tampa Bay. We're going to be talking in a few minutes with Romina Baccia of the Cato Institute about the prospect of eliminating the payroll tax cap on Social Security. Now, it's a way to bring more money into the program, but who's going to end up paying for it, right? We'll be talking to her about that. And how about this? The firing squad execution of the Fort Hood terrorist is going to be live streamed to the public. Can you believe that? Get your popcorn and peanuts ready. We're going to be giving you the date and the details. And here in Florida, we're going to save taxpayers about $1 billion after a Medicaid fraud crackdown. Indeed, we'll be telling you all about it. And how about this for an ultimate top 10? 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So, first of all, I got to pronounce the name of this tropical storm correctly, Ed, so you can help me. Is it Isaias? Yeah. It sounds like the storm.
3: Well, every culture has its own pronunciation. I heard from the community, Aisha.
0: Isaias. Yeah.
3: Why don't they give these things real names, you know?
0: Names of real people.
3: No. I mean, like...
0: Oh, like what?
3: Deserving names, like Bubba. Can you imagine how many people would leave the country if Hurricane Bubba was coming through?
0: Yeah,
3: they wouldn't just leave the state. I would leave the country.
0: Yeah.
3: Here comes Hurricane Bubba.
0: Yeah. That's a good one. Or Hurricane Iron Mike is coming down the path.
3: Something like that.
0: Oh, get out. Get out.
3: That'll make people go.
0: So Isaias is threatening the Gulf Coast with landfall expected tonight. The last I heard, it might be a Category 3 tropical storm, or not tropical storm. At that point, it's a hurricane. You know, it's always the, I hate to say this to the people who live in the panhandle, it's a magnet for a lot of tropical storms.
3: Well,
0: if they get into that Gulf.
3: It's the first and only one, it looks like, it's going to be of the year.
0: Yeah,
3: and,
0: it does, so far.
3: I'm looking at it now. It looks like, I don't know if it gets to 3. Right now, I'm just waiting for them to put up the wind speeds and all that stuff.
0: I had heard earlier that it might get to 3, but who knows.
3: But it's going
0: to
3: hit the panhandle. It is a fast-moving storm, so that's a good thing.
0: That is a good thing. It may make its way all the way up into Tennessee, by the way.
3: Yeah. Well, the remnants of it will.
0: If it goes straight north, yeah. So we'll see where all of that goes. We'll keep you posted on that. Meantime, in New York City, Mayor Zoran Mondani, boy, was he up.
3: Oh, boy.
0: Is he? I'm thinking that deep down he's a little bit gleeful about this, but he demanded that President Trump and all ICE enforcement in the state, after a federal agent shot an illegal immigrant in the Bronx yesterday, sparking protests, confrontations, you know what goes on. Now, the Department of Homeland Security said the guy was an illegal immigrant. He had a prior grand larceny conviction and a previous series of arrests involving assault, robbery, drug possession, and weapons possession. This is not
3: all of the above.
0: Not an altar boy.
3: Yeah.
0: Okay. The agency also alleges he had ties to a gang. It's called the Trinitarios gang,
3: which means he was probably armed.
0: So, at a news conference last night, Mondani condemned the shooting. He said he spoke with Trump for about 2 hours. 2 hours he talked to Trump? That's interesting. I'd like to know what all
3: I don't know. I wouldn't take 2 hours. I mean, Zoran, he was illegal, click.
0: Exactly. Mondani said he urged Trump to have the man released. Oh, yeah, that's what you want. You want a guy like that wandering down the street. Come on, man.
3: Take him in. Zoran, take him in. Invite him into your home.
0: Yeah, bring him into the into the mayor's castle.
3: Absolutely.
0: There you go. Mondani also accused ICE of acting with impunity and spreading chaos and terror across the country, alleging that ICE has killed more people than it has saved. Come on. This guy is, you know, it's like he's now showing his true colors.
3: And how many illegals have killed Americans? You don't keep track of those, do you?
0: Also, New York, you know, we'll talk probably with our buddy, our eye in the northern sky from New York later, but New York Governor Kathy Hochul, she said she spoke to Trump, too. And she spoke also to Homeland Security Secretary Mark Wayne Mullen about it. She was also upset. ICE was attempting to arrest a guy from the Dominican Republic around 4 p.m. yesterday in the Bronx when an agent opened fire and wounded the guy. They didn't provide a lot of details. The guy's alive. He's going to be okay. ICE, it says here, officers immediately rendered aid to the guy. And he's a 28-year-old illegal immigrant, and there was a 5-year-old boy believed to be his son inside the vehicle with him during the shooting, but the son was not injured, apparently. So we'll talk a little bit later on that one because that's an easy one.
3: Nice of the mayor to come out for the illegal and not the officers.
0: Right.
3: That's why nobody likes him.
0: Yeah. You can imagine what the New York City Police Department thinks of this mayor.
3: Oh, my God.
0: You know? Anyway, we're going to take our break. When we come back, Romina Baccia will join us from the Cato Institute. We're going to talk about the prospect of eliminating the payroll tax cap on Social Security.
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0: Hey, we are back on a little bit of an overcast, although the sun's breaking through right now here in Tampa Bay. We have had more rain here in the past week or so than I can remember in a long time.
3: Well, somebody told Mother Nature we were in a drought, so, you know, that took
0: apparently
3: care of that.
0: So.
3: By the way, an update on Hurricane Isis. It is 120 miles an hour. Makes it a Category 3.
0: A Category 3.
3: Right now. But it's due to fall apart a bit just before it hits land.
0: Good, it'll weaken.
3: But it is moving northeast at 15 miles an hour.
0: That's pretty fast, isn't it?
3: Yeah.
0: Yes, very fast, yeah. So the chances are that it will weaken from a 3, maybe.
3: Well, it may drop, drop to a high 2.
0: Yeah, I mean,
3: you know, that's 110 miles an hour.
0: Listen, it's a hurricane, friends. It's a hurricane, so batten up the hatches.
3: Yeah.
0: Well, Social Security. You can talk about how to pay for Social Security from here until, I don't know when, for a long, long time. And the question is also, among other things, if you were to eliminate that payroll tax cap and allow more wealthy people, supposedly, to continue to pay into Social Security through the money that is taken out of their checks, who's going to be the people that actually end up paying more for it? And I think we've got some surprising, to me, surprising results on this. And we're going to ask our good friend Ramin Abacha, who is the director of budget and entitlement policy at the terrific Cato Institute, about this, because she has written a piece that, by the way, you can find on their website, Who Would Pay If Congress Eliminated the Social Security Payroll Tax Cap? Romina, welcome back.
6: Thanks so much for having me.
0: Yeah, it's our pleasure. This we talk a lot here on our program about how Social Security in the long run could be eliminated with different ideas, but I'm thinking that what we were talking about today, opening up that payroll tax, is very likely what they're going to do, don't you think?
6: I'm not so sure, because when you look at the incidence of who would bear the tax, there are severe economic consequences of eliminating the payroll tax cap, because the marginal tax rate that would be faced by some of the most productive members of our society would be so high that it would encourage many of them to work less and retire earlier. And this would be particularly troubling when we look at the medical field, because so many physicians would be affected by this payroll tax increase, and we already have a physician shortage that could be exacerbated by that. So I wonder if this seems like a silver bullet solution, but once you actually look at the details, it no longer looks that tempting.
0: Yeah. I want to quote from some of the things, and it really surprised me. You really did some very interesting research on this. You say that the change, if they did eliminate the tax cap, would at best close about 30% of the funding shortfall. Of course, that leaves 70% that they still have to figure out. And then you go on to say that a lot of affluent Democratic congressional districts would bear the brunt of it. Could you discuss that a little bit?
6: Yes. So the findings here are that who would end up paying the tax is mostly workers who earn more than $185,000 a year, and they tend to cluster along the coasts in major cities, from Seattle to New York to California and certain parts of Texas.
0: Mm-hmm.
6: And most of those are congressional districts with Democratic
0: Party. Yeah, they tend to be liberal. They tend to be liberal. New York City, Seattle, absolutely.
6: Yes.
0: Coastal California. We're talking about San Francisco, L.A., right? San Diego, maybe. A lot of liberals that are there. You've got, you say that the top 10 congressional districts with the highest share of workers earning above the taxable maximum are all represented by Democrats. That's very, very interesting. So is that one of the reasons that you think that they would not want to go with this idea of eliminating the tax cap?
6: Yes, that's what I'm thinking, because when we saw the debate over the state and local tax deduction, you had Democrats and Republicans working together to eliminate that, or at least lift the amount that wealthier people could deduct. Because when we're talking about those individuals, a lot of them are very politically active and engaged, and they contribute to campaigns as well.
0: Yeah.
6: And, you know, you don't want to lose them from your districts or states either and have them move to Florida or Texas, other places where the tax burden for them would be lower. And if you raise their marginal tax rate by 12.4%, in some jurisdictions like New York, they would face a 68% marginal tax rate on every dollar above $185,000 that they earn. That's 68 cents
0: wow.
6: of every dollar that they would have to give to the government. That's going to be a big deterrent to keep working as many hours
0: as they're currently working. I think you're absolutely right. Yeah. I mean, that's absolutely right. Go ahead.
6: Yeah, and while they can't escape the payroll tax increase, because that would be a federal increase, if you're already living in a high-tax state, that adds to that burden, and you're much more likely to try and reduce the tax burden you can, whether it's working fewer hours, shifting your compensation, if you're self-employed, away from earnings towards, you know, capital, for example, or moving to a lower cost tax state to at least make up for some of the difference.
0: Indeed. Now, let's remind people that if we leave things the way that they are, by around 2032, you know, 6 years from now, we're going to have to figure out a way to deal with how to continue to pay at the level that Social Security is paying out. Now, we got a lot of baby boomers, and this has been the biggest strain on Social Security since it started, because we have more people taking money in from Social Security than ever before. So if we do not eliminate the payroll tax cap, Romina, what do you think they're going to do?
6: So the best solutions from an economic growth perspective would actually reduce the spending on benefits. Mm-hmm. And you can slow the growth of benefits. You don't necessarily, though I wouldn't be opposed to cutting benefits, especially for higher earning recipients. But you can just slow the growth of future benefits, and that could make a huge difference. The problem really is that the benefits grow more generous over time. Every successive cohort gets a higher benefit than the one before it. And that's just because Congress set up the formula that way. Mm-hmm. We can change that formula. That is not written in stone, nor is it a direct reflection of what people contributed. It is only loosely associated with people's contributions. Most people receive more from Social Security than they paid in taxes. Only people at the very top end don't. They, for the most part, because the benefit formula is progressive, tend to subsidize benefits for lower earners, but it depends on how long they live. If they live for a really long time, they can, again, collect more than they contributed. The problem is that the system is underfunded. Congress has promised more in benefits than it's collecting in taxes, and the system has been reliant on a growing labor force. However, we've had huge declines in fertility, and so we just don't have as many workers coming up behind the baby boomers, and so the share of the population is also shifting towards being older and therefore more likely on the receiving side of these benefits. So we should slow the growth of benefits. We could do that by changing the formula. We could adjust the cost of living increases. There's been some discussion of capping the COLA at a certain level where you only get that replacement for inflation up to a certain level, and beyond that, you don't.
0: Yeah.
6: That's one proposal that would make the system more progressive, reducing benefits at the top end. You should also increase the retirement ages to reflect gains in longevity.
0: That's
6: because
0: true.
6: Otherwise you're just paying people benefits for longer, but they haven't paid in for longer, so the math just doesn't work.
0: We're talking with Romina Baccia. She is the Director of Budget and Entitlement Policy at the Cato Institute, and she has a piece that she's sharing with I think it's Crit Chan Wang that helped you write it. Who would pay if Congress eliminated the Social Security payroll tax cap? But here's the thing, Romina. If they started cutting back on payouts, the hue and cry from those people that are receiving the benefits when they think that, that they're losing what they think that they deserve, wouldn't that scare away a lot of these politicians from doing anything about it? I mean, realistically, they're not. You and I are talking about this. They're not talking about this. They're not talking about it. They've put it aside. They don't want to think about it. They're afraid to do anything. They don't want to lose their jobs.
6: Well, the problem we have is that, unfortunately, the ones who are talking about it are mainly talking about higher taxes on younger American workers, and that is going to harm the working American families that are already struggling because of the high cost of living and having trouble financing a house, getting a car so they can get to jobs,
0: yes,
6: further undermining family formation. Like, there are trade-offs, right? If you raise taxes on working Americans so you can keep subsidizing consumption among older individuals who are collecting far more benefits than they paid in, that comes at a cost. And politicians get voted out of office for inflation too. So
0: that's true too.
6: It's not like they can just, you know, raise the tax and then they'll be good and secure in their seats. Like, you're going to upset one group or another. So we need to work together here, because unfortunately this Congress and the next Congress, they're inheriting a mess that their colleagues left for them. And that's the problem with the system we have, right? That politicians were able to make promises, reap the gains from giving out benefits that they didn't make provision to pay for, and then leave the bill to the next group of legislators, but worse than that, to future generations.
0: Yeah.
6: And we're coming up on that end of the road now.
0: Now, this is the problem with the nanny state. This is the problem with payouts from the federal government into the private sector. It's never what the founding fathers never thought, that the federal government should be doling out money for retirement programs. I don't think they thought much about doling it out for medical benefits. They pretty much figured that these things would be done by people in the private sector, where if we had left these things where they were, first of all, I think people that have a tendency to be responsible would be making a lot more money for their retirement by investing it into mutual funds or into the stock market or whatever else there is out there. There's always going to be people that are going to be blowing their money. Won't save, and then complain that well, woe is me. But you know what? In the private sector, it teaches you responsibility too.
6: Right. It does.
0: Yeah.
6: Government does the opposite, and government socializes risk and then concentrates the profits on the most well-connected.
0: That is so true.
6: Which is not fair.
0: It is not fair. And personal responsibility goes out the side window, doesn't it?
6: And that also has consequences. People become more dependent on the government.
0: That's right.
6: That fuels the growth in the government, that reduces the resources available for investment, for growth, for improving living standards,
0: right.
6: We all end up suffering. And those are the trade-offs we need to be aware of when we're talking about how can we avoid benefit reductions and just tax people more, which is what proponents of eliminating the payroll tax cap are basically saying. Let's just concentrate all of the costs, well, some of them, because it doesn't close the entire shortfall. They tend to leave that out of the equation. But let's just tax those so-called wealthy as much as we can, but be prepared to deal with the consequences of that, including suffering more severe medical shortages. Or you're going to have to import those doctors.
0: Or getting these people that are so sick of paying the high taxes with all of the other things that they move away, you start losing your tax base. So there you go. Romina Baccia, always a pleasure to have you on. I always learn something from you. Thank you so very much for coming on, and I know we'll be talking again down the road.
6: Thank you so much for having me.
0: Our pleasure. Romina Baccia.
3: Well, you know, I was going to say, we talk about Social Security running out and all that, and it's true. You know one thing we never hear about running out?
0: What?
3: One thing that never runs out. Welfare.
0: No, that doesn't run out.
3: That never runs out. There's always enough welfare.
0: Always enough welfare.
3: Yeah.
0: Always enough money to find it. Payout for welfare. All right. Going to take our break. When we come back, among other things, the firing squad execution of that Fort Hood terrorist. Remember that guy? Going to be live streamed. Holy Toledo. To the public. We're going to be giving you the date and the details.

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2: Hey, we're back. I see a little sun out there, Ed, here in Tampa Bay. I guess with that that tropical storm, Isaias, going past us, it'll be
4: now
2: on
4: you got
2: our,
4: me. Now I forgot.
2: Isaias.
4: Or some of our friends call it Aisha.
2: Aisha.
4: I still want
2: Aisha.
4: Still want Hurricane Bubba.
2: Hurricane Bubba.
4: I would love to say, folks, batten down the hatches. Hurricane Bubba's coming through.
2: Yeah. Bubba going to be a biggie.
4: Oh, man.
2: Bubba, big Bubba.
4: But there's some breaks for us. It's not hitting us.
2: No, it's not.
4: We're just going to get those feeder bands right now, which everybody knows. It is just moving fast showers. It's raining for a minute, and then the sun comes out, and then it's raining for a minute. Yep. So
2: the people up there in the Panhandle area,
4: now they're getting hit.
2: Going to be hit. So
4: Panama City, Pensacola.
2: There you go. Exactly. Even possibly Mobile. But anyway, all of those areas are up there. Get ready and leave. You don't have much time if you're trying to evacuate.
4: They should have already left.
2: And they should have left already. And it's still a tropical three, and it's going to be a tough one.
4: As we found out a couple of years ago, it's the storm surge, too, that it really...
2: That's right.
4: There's so much... We saw so much sand and debris come in from the Gulf.
2: That's right.
4: You know, that
2: flooding
4: 2 years ago. Yeah. It was mad. It took us 2 years to get over it.
2: Oh, my goodness. Even here, we're going to get a little bit of surge. I think 1 to 3 feet.
4: A little bit,
2: 1 to 3, but, you know. All right. So... this is really, it's hard for me to believe this. It used to be that this kind of a thing would be talked about, but we never thought it would ever be on TV. The Pentagon confirmed yesterday that the firing squad execution of the convicted Fort Hood terrorist, Nidal Malik Hassan, will be live streamed, allowing the public to witness the military... first execution in more than six decades. Apparently they executed 60 years ago somebody by a firing squad. The execution is scheduled for December the 3rd, Fort Hood, Texas. That's where this guy killed 13 people. And he wounded 32 others.
4: Now, I don't agree with that. We don't need to show that.
2: That's what I was going to ask you.
4: Come on. I mean...
2: I don't think that it serves much of a purpose.
4: No. If anything, I think it damages, you know, what we are as a nation. I mean, you know, yes, we have executions, but I don't think we need to publicly display them.
2: Right.
4: You know.
2: Although they used to be done that way.
4: I know but we've kind of moved on from that.
2: A long time ago.
4: You know, that was a long time ago.
2: Yeah, that was uncivilized thing that we did.
4: So I just don't agree with that, and I will not participate in it. And
2: you won't watch it?
4: No,
2: I won't. Okay. Well, Hassan was a former Army major. Now, he killed 13 people at the base. He wounded 32 others. He opened fire on unarmed soldiers. You're not even allowed. Did you know when you're there on the base, you're not allowed to carry a gun?
4: Yeah.
2: And he did so after shouting, Allahu Akbar, which I think translates to something like, God is great.
4: Yep.
2: This was done, by the way, 17 years ago. So he's been sitting in stir since November of 2009. Now, President Trump approved the use of the firing squad as a means of execution following a recommendation by Pete Hegseth, our Secretary of War or Defense, whichever you want to call him. So this is it. If carried out, it would be the first by the military since 1961 and the first military execution by firing squad since 1945. So there
4: now,
2: you go.
4: Now, as far as the execution using the firing squad, I don't know if I oppose that. I just don't think it needs to be displayed.
2: I get your point.
4: Because, you know, when the woman, I forget her name, but the woman, they tried to kill her twice with the lethal injection, didn't work. It didn't work.
2: Right.
4: I saw a lot of people saying, what happened? Let's just go back to the, firing squad. That works every time. So.
2: Yeah, usually a bullet in the right place will.
4: Yeah, I think they do it right in the heart,
2: Yeah, they actually put a little target on. Anyway.
4: Thinking if you're doing that for a living, you don't need a target.
2: Want to bring in our eye in the northern sky. We got a lot to talk about this morning, and Angelo Ceresi in Rochester, New York. Angelo, welcome back. So we're talking about a live-streamed execution of a terrorist that killed 13 people in Texas. Do you think, how do you feel about it being live-streamed?
0: I don't think they should do it. Let's face it. He executed people live, right?
2: Yes.
0: I mean, not that the guy's innocent or anything that.
2: No, we know he did it.
0: And people saw him do it on the base too, correct?
2: Oh, there's no question he did it.
0: Right, but I mean, people saw him doing.
2: They saw him do it. Yes.
0: Right. So maybe an eye for an eye. I don't agree with it.
2: So are you saying that you may agree that it should be live-streamed?
0: Probably not.
2: Okay.
0: Probably not. Do to him what he did to others,
2: Well, no, he's going to get it. There's not much talk about whether or not he deserves to be executed.
0: Right.
2: I think everybody's...
4: Just whatever happens, don't let a Yankee player do it because he'll miss it.
0: Oh.
2: Boy, now you're rubbing it in.
4: Screw it up.
2: You're rubbing it in, Ed. Tampa Bay Rays did defeat.
4: Yeah, we need the joint here swept out. Are there any Yankee players available to sweep?
0: They're all crying. A lot of us fans are crying.
2: So
0: next year,
2: indeed, right?
0: And that thing, it probably shouldn't be live.
4: I don't think so either. And like I said, I don't disagree with the method of doing it. I just don't think it needs to be displayed.
2: Fair enough.
4: Really?
0: No.
2: I want to talk again about the shooting of an illegal immigrant in the Bronx, Angelo. We spoke earlier about that. Mayor Mondani of New York City is up in arms. The guy was wounded. Apparently, was in a car. He had a long track record of doing bad things, and Mondani is just outraged about it. What say you about the outrage and ICE moving in to do what they did?
0: Well, he's going to be outraged whether they shot him or they did. Whatever ICE is doing, he's going to be against. Whatever our government is doing right now, he's going to be against. You know that.
2: Mm-hmm. Yep.
0: Now, why they shot him, I don't know the whole story,
2: Yeah, it just says that they were attempting to arrest him. He's from the Dominican Republic. So around 4 o'clock yesterday, 4 p.m., an agent opened fire and wounded him. They didn't give details, at least I couldn't find any, on what led to the shooting. But the guy's got a long track record. He's not a nice guy.
4: Well, I mean, would this be a story if it was just a regular gang member and not an illegal alien gang member?
2: No, not as much.
4: It wouldn't be a story, right?
2: No, that's correct. It wouldn't be like this.
0: And you know, the media is never going to tell you the truth. I wouldn't trust the media as far as you can throw a stick,
4: well,
0: you know?
4: Well, the media is throwing in there, and you didn't put that in there. I don't know if it's in the story. He had his five-year-old son with him, though.
2: Yeah, he had a five-year-old boy. The boy was not injured, by the way. But whether or not the ICE agent should have opened fire, I don't know.
0: They certainly should investigate.
2: They should investigate that, no question about it. But listen to this. This guy had a prior grand larceny conviction, previous arrest involved assault, robbery, drug possession, weapons possession. He's not a nice guy.
4: So if he's a known weapon carrier, they're going to use extreme caution. And when they tell you to get on the ground, if you don't get on the ground and you reach, you're going to get shot.
2: Right.
4: I don't care who you are.
0: The thing is, he's here illegally, and yet he's still in the country.
2: Oh, yeah.
0: All the stuff he's been arrested for, and this dude is still in the country.
2: Yep. And, you know, why has he been released before to go out into the public and do the things that he's been doing, right?
0: You're talking about New York City, yep. Right? The Democratic stronghold.
2: And your favorite governor, Kathy Hochul, also was upset about it. You know that, right?
0: Oh, yeah, she's going to be upset no matter, you know. Election time, she's really going to go after that.
2: So that brings us to the question. It's less than a month from now, and people... By the way, I want to tell you and Ed that I have already voted. Now, here in Florida...
0: Very good.
2: Because here in Florida, we can do mail-in voting. Which, by the way, I'm not a fan of mail-in voting.
4: I'm not either.
2: They do run it rather well in Florida. I think better than any other state.
4: Yeah.
2: So anyway, I went ahead and I did it, and it's over with. But
0: after the hanging Chad incident,
2: you remember that?
4: Yeah, but we got it.
0: But
4: we got it fixed.
0: But you fixed it.
4: Yeah, and we're not like Arizona. It takes 2 weeks to count ballots.
2: That's right.
0: In California, it takes 3 months.
4: Yeah.
2: So there you go. So anyway, it still looks a little bit bleak for Republicans the way things are going. I think there's a chance that they lose the House. If they were to lose the Senate, and it's not a guarantee by any means, but if they were, Chuck Schumer's job is in jeopardy.
4: Yeah.
2: Did you know that? Your buddy Chuck Schumer from New York?
0: So is President Trump's.
4: That's what they're running on. That's what they're running
2: on. Both houses.
4: Listen, this is the playbook of the Democratic Socialist Communist Party. Yell as loud as you can, and as soon as you break glass, then yell Trump.
2: Right.
4: That's the party.
2: I think they have much as said that if both houses are into the hands of the Democrats, that they are going to impeach Trump.
4: For what?
2: When I say impeach, I mean vote to have a trial.
4: Well, they've done that twice before.
2: They have.
4: Yeah.
2: They say they're going to.
4: He's not going.
0: He could be convicted because they have the majority.
2: Well, no, I don't think he can be convicted even then because remember, it takes 2/3 of the Senate to convict. So they're never going to get 2/3 of the Senate, no matter what. They won't have enough to convict, but they will have enough to bring a bill of impeachment.
0: Right, and then we start money again, and all BS that they're going to bring up.
2: Right.
0: And then Chuck Schumer loses his job. Hakeem Jeffries will be running the country.
2: Right.
0: You know, they'll impeach Trump and they'll impeach J.D. Vance.
4: You know, and all I hear is they're worried about cheating. They're worried about the Republicans cheating. Obviously, the Democrats are worried about the Republicans beat them to it. That's all they're worried about. I got a little information for our lefty friends out there. If you think the Republicans are trying to cheat or threat to our democracy, let's roll back to the 2024 presidential election for the primaries. You remember when Joe Biden quit? Where was the primary for the folks to vote for Kamala Harris? There wasn't any. They stepped forward and said, no, you guys are not voting. You're going to get what we give you.
2: That's right.
4: You're not going to get to choose what's his name from Pennsylvania,
2: right?
4: Or anybody else. We're going to give you Kamala Harris because that's the pansy they wanted in the White House.
2: And how did that work out for them?
4: Yeah.
2: Right?
0: Well, how about this? When Hillary Clinton was running for president during the primaries back way back then, and it was at 16. They gave her questions on the debate. You know, they gave her the answers that was going to happen during the debate. You know, the questions that were going to be asked by the head of the Democratic Party at the time. One of the ladies.
2: Well, it didn't help her.
0: It did not help her much. Cheated, and the only way the Republicans cheat is they want U.S. citizens only to vote. Did you ever think of that one, huh?
4: Yeah.
0: When they say we cheat, we cheat because we call for only U.S. citizens to vote. Yeah.
4: I told you, you know where they can turn around? They just put out an ad and say, listen, if you're here illegally, if you vote Republican, we'll go ahead and give you amnesty. Watch how fast they want the illegals out of here.
2: There you go.
0: Absolutely.
2: Yeah. Yep, absolutely right. Always a pleasure to talk with you. Thank you, Angelo. I hope that you're feeling good. And how's the weather in Rochester?
0: Well, it's like about 55, 58 degrees. It's sunny. Yeah.
2: Sunny, good.
0: And you know, the weather, the leaves are turning out. It's pretty up here at this time of the year, you know.
2: Well, good. Then you'll be in a good mood to root for the Rays in the playoffs.
0: I hope they win.
2: Okay.
0: I hope Tampa wins this year.
2: Yeah, good for you.
4: I've seen so many reels of Yankee fans losing their minds up there to get swept. Now listen, you got to remember the Rays won the AL the American League East in their house. Then they came back a couple of weeks later, and then they move on to the Champions Series in their house.
2: There you go. All right.
0: Yep. Yeah, like I say, maybe next year. We'll see.
2: There you go. All right. Thanks, Angelo.
0: Take care, guys.
2: All right. We're going to take our break. When we come back, how about the top 10 best value private colleges?
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2: Hey, we're back with the final segment of Freedom Works on a Friday. TGIF. 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So, here's kind of good news for Florida taxpayers. The state's going to save them about $1 billion with a B after a Medicaid fraud crackdown. They say the state's sweeping Medicaid fraud crackdown has helped drive a nearly $1 billion reduction in projected annual spending, specifically on what's called behavioral therapy services. Tallahassee's crackdown, discoveries of providers billing Medicaid for more hours than there are in a day. You know, when you get too greedy and you do something like that, you're going to get caught. and they got caught. It comes amid heightened federal scrutiny of Medicaid fraud, including investigations and payment reviews involving Minnesota. But here in Florida, the DeSantis administration says it plans to stop suspicious Medicaid claims before taxpayers' dollars are paid, rather than trying to recover after the barn door has been opened, as it were. So we'll see where this goes. But over 200 Medicaid providers in Florida have been terminated for fraud, waste, or abuse, while more than 260 have faced payment restrictions or suspensions. The state has also referred more than 150 suspected fraud cases to the Attorney General's office over the past year. So,
4: you know, I wonder how much we could fund if we get rid of the fraud.
2: That's right.
4: There's so much fraud in Medicaid,
2: that's right,
4: Medicare,
2: absolutely,
4: Social Security.
2: Yep, absolutely.
4: You know, and yep, whether they want to admit it or not, they're giving Medicaid to illegal aliens. Uh-huh. They are.
2: You know that there are all kinds of people that are on the payroll that don't deserve to be. So
4: no,
2: there's no question about that.
4: And look what's happening in Minnesota. You know, all that fraud
2: and Minnesota's
4: there.
2: Minnesota's been going on with,
4: you know,
2: that
4: and
2: for
4: they're trying
2: while.
4: To. The Democrats are trying to block that.
2: That's right. That's right. All right, before we get into our top 10,
4: there we go.
2: We got to talk sports. And we've been talking sports because the Rays are going to the finals of the American League playoffs.
4: What's that saying? Lightning never strikes in the same place twice?
2: I don't.
4: Well, it did.
2: Yeah.
4: You know why?
2: Why?
4: Not only did the Rays win Wednesday night and move on, but last night, the Tampa Bay Buccaneers went to Dallas.
2: What happened?
4: As a 20-point underdog.
2: Yes.
4: And beat the Cowboys.
2: Did they? I didn't
4: 24-16.
2: Did they really?
4: And I'll
2: what
4: tell
2: a
4: you,
2: shock.
4: It was, you know.
2: What a shock.
4: And I'll tell you after the show some of the things that I saw online about New York fans, because I can't do it on air. We got that FCC thing going on. but Dallas fans are just beside themselves.
2: Yeah, I bet they are.
4: Because they lost to an 0-4 team.
2: Yeah.
4: Yeah. In their own backyard.
2: The Dallas
4: very
2: owner is going to be so
4: upset. You know what? The Bucs actually controlled that game. And people are like, good. Well, what happened all of a sudden? You know why? Because Todd Bowles, our head coach, he knows. I think if he lost last night, he'd have been fired this morning.
2: You think so?
4: I think he loosened up the straps and said, okay, let my players play. Use the players that we have and let them do their thing. I think that's what happened.
2: Who quarterbacked them?
4: Jaden Daniels, an undrafted rookie.
2: Yeah, because they're
4: because Baker Mayfield has got a thumb injury.
2: Yeah, he's still got that thumb problem.
4: So
2: wow, well, good for them. Congratulations.
4: I was like, wait a minute. I checked. Is this the right game? Wait a minute.
2: Real quickly. My White Sox have lost two in a row to the Cleveland Guardians. They were up 2-0.
4: Yeah,
2: I was looking forward to them playing the Tampa Bay Rays.
4: Well, they still might.
2: They still might, but I'm worried sick.
4: You know what? The Rays are going to get a nice long rest because
2: Because
4: anybody who wants to know, Monday night, 8 o'clock, is the AL's championship.
2: Yeah, and the White Sox and the Guardians, I think, are playing in Cleveland tomorrow.
4: Yeah.
2: So we'll see where that goes. All right, time for our top 10. Ed, we played or did the top 10 public colleges with the best value for people.
4: I thought you were going to bring up the worst value.
2: And we might do that down the road. You never know. But these are the top 10 private colleges with the best value. So get out your pencils, everybody, if you got kids or you're going to be going to college. Maybe one of these schools will appeal to you. Here we go, number 10. University of Pennsylvania in Philadelphia is the 10th best value for the money. So there you go, number 9. Move over to Massachusetts, specifically Williamstown, Massachusetts. It's called Williams College in Williamstown, Massachusetts, number 8. Cornell University. By the way, they're having some problems in Cornell.
4: Yeah.
2: In Ithaca, New York.
4: Yeah.
2: They
4: got the rape
2: rape situation up there.
4: With a frat fraternity. Yeah,
2: indeed. All right, number 7. You park your car to go here. Harvard University in Cambridge, Massachusetts is the 7th best value for the money. All right. Number 6. Back to New York. Another Ivy League school in New York City. Columbia University. Indeed. There you go. number 5. On out to the West Coast, Stanford University. Always get a great education there. That's in Stanford, California. Number 4. Claremont, California. Harvey Mudd College. Harvey Mudd College.
4: Harvey Mudd.
2: Good old Harvey Mudd.
4: Where do you go to school? Mudd College.
2: Mudd College.
4: Yeah.
2: Is it a dirty place? Anyway, that was number 4. Number 3. We're staying in California here for a while. How about the California Institute of Technology in Pasadena, near the Rose Bowl? CIT or whatever it's called, number 3. All right, number 2. Back to Massachusetts, MIT.
5: Yeah.
2: Massachusetts Institute of Technology. It's a great school, and it is in Cambridge, Massachusetts. You want to take it's an Ivy League school, Ed. It's not Harvard. We already mentioned them. You want to guess what one of the other? I'll give you a hint. Einstein did a lot of time there.
4: I don't know.
2: That's all right. It is. I'm kind of delaying this because we have some time. It is in Princeton, New Jersey.
4: Princeton.
2: It's Princeton University. Yeah, Princeton University. So there you go.
4: So for the value that you're getting, right?
2: It's supposedly for a private school. These are the best values.
4: For all that money, you better get that. You better get that.
2: Yes, it's a lot of money. Yeah. There's no question about that. So I'm going to root that the White Sox can somehow hold on tomorrow and play on, I think you said, Monday. And then who's going to be in the Western?
4: We don't know yet.
2: Okay.
4: We don't know yet.
2: Is either one of those teams?
4: I don't think anybody's locked up a seed yet.
2: Nobody's locked it up yet. Okay. Well, we'll find out about that down the road. Meantime, have a wonderful weekend. Drive safely. Please remember, freedom works.

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2: He used his vehicle as a weapon. I'm Dave Anthony, Fox News. That's what ICE's assistant executive director is saying today after a man in the U.S. illegally, Oscar Belgal, was shot during an immigration enforcement operation. When they stopped him,
3: he then accelerated his vehicle, smashing into two of our government ICE vehicles.
2: And that's when Marcos Charles says they opened fire. And while Belgal was shot below the neck, the injury was superficial. And after being treated,
3: we placed him in a detention facility outside of the state of New York.
2: There was a big anti-ICE protest last night in New York, angry about the shooting, especially since Belgal's five-year-old son was in the car when the shots were fired. The boy was not hurt. Mayor Zoran Mamdani says what happened is,
4: today's shooting is only further devastating confirmation of what we have long known, which is that ICE operates with impunity, that they sow chaos and terror across our country.
2: Homeland Security Secretary Mark Wayne Mullen reacted to that this morning.
5: His words are dangerous and incite hostility. It doesn't help.
2: Mullen says Belgal has a criminal record and gang ties and evaded arrest last month.
5: The thug. Absolute worst of the worst.
2: Hurricane Isaias is now a Category 3, but may weaken some before hitting Florida.
6: We do expect landfall will happen around 10 p.m. tonight, and somewhere between Pensacola Beach and where we're standing right now on Navarre Beach, we'll take a direct hit.
2: That's Fox's Caroline Elliott.
6: The biggest concern here will be that 5 to 7 foot storm surge that's expected with this hurricane. Coastal communities, though, from Florida to Alabama are taking these warnings seriously. And some homes and businesses took the day yesterday to board up their windows and also put out sandbags to try to keep flooding out.
2: A judge at the International Court of Justice awarded the Nobel Peace Prize this morning. Navi Pillai is also a former leader of the United Nations Human Rights Council.

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The moon and stars will say you were mine forever and never to part. 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
2: Monster storm is bearing down on Lisa Brady, Fox News.
3: This is an extremely dangerous situation, and the bad weather has already pushed into the coast.
2: Fox weather hurricane specialist Brian Norcross says heavy rain and wind from Hurricane Isaias slashes the northern Gulf Coast. Expected to make landfall between the Florida Panhandle and Alabama late today, bringing a life-threatening storm surge and a tornado threat to a wider area. It's now a Category 3 hurricane, tops sustained winds 120 miles per hour. Just getting word that legendary football coach Mike Ditka has died, best known as the Bears head coach after a Hall of Fame career as a tight end, beginning in Chicago, transitioning to the sidelines in 1982.
4: It's going to be a hard-nosed type of football, but it's going to be a type of football that you're not going to predict everything that's going to happen.
2: His 1985 Bears team won a Super Bowl, but Ditka was also known for a fiery temper and being blunt. Fox's Kevin Uretsky.
5: Ditka softened when his jersey was retired by the Bears in 2013.
6: I'm forever indebted to the organization. It's been a heck of a run, guys.
5: The Hall of Famer, born in suburban Pittsburgh, played from 1961 to 72 for the Bears, Eagles, and Cowboys. But it's clear where his heart always remained.
6: Thank you. And go Bears!
2: Mike Ditka was 86, his family confirming his death, but no word on a specific cause. President Trump says the conflict with Iran has stopped them from having a nuclear weapon and that it will be over very soon.
7: They have no military, they have no Navy, they have no Air Force, they have no anti-aircraft.
2: Also just teasing, an upcoming announcement about diesel, which recently hit a record price. But the president has said this week there will be no new attacks on Iran before the midterms. 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
10: That heat's going to be out there for one more day.
11: Temperatures being 30 degrees above average.
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2: Time's running out for storm prep. I'm Lisa Brady, Fox News, with Hurricane Isaias already lashing the northern Gulf Coast, where landfall is expected late today between the Florida Panhandle and Alabama.
3: Wind, rain, and storm surge created by Isaias will start being felt this afternoon, and that means any plans to shelter at home or evacuate need to be put into action. It might be too late later on.
4: Execute those plans now. There's going to be a period of time where it's going to be difficult to do that. May lose power. You may not be able to go outside safely for a period of time.
3: Florida Governor Ron DeSantis speaking in Pensacola. Evacuation orders come from local governments and their emergency management teams.
2: Fox's Evan Brown in Miami. The storm is now a Category 3 hurricane, 120 mile per hour winds. Flooding and power outages could extend from Mississippi to the Carolina coast. Just getting reports from the UAE that the co-pilot accused of stabbing the pilot on a Fly Dubai flight to Israel was planning a suicide mission to crash into Ben-Gurion Airport. State media also reporting he confessed to acting alone, but that the investigation continues for any possible links. Passengers and crew were able to intervene after the wounded pilot opened the cockpit door. He meant a lot to football and to Chicago. Legendary Bears coach Mike Ditka has died.
5: In life, many men have talent, but talent in itself is no accomplishment.
2: From the NFL, this during Ditka's Hall of Fame induction speech in 1988.
5: Excellence in football and excellence in life is bred when men recognize their opportunities and then pursue them with a passion.
2: He was the first tight end into the Hall, playing for the Bears, Eagles, and Cowboys before coaching the Bears for a decade, including their only Super Bowl win in 1986. Also coaching the Saints a few seasons, Mike Ditka was 86. 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
7: For the caregivers around the world today, it's time to lift you up. It's time to celebrate. Good afternoon and welcome to Connecting Caregivers with me, Linda Burhans, the gal who cares for the caregivers with love, laughter, and lessons learned. And on the board we have Mr. Ed today. How you doing, Ed?
8: You know, only in Florida could there be a hurricane and bright sunny sunshine outside, yeah. You know?
9: They said that hurricane's going to suck our moisture out.
8: I hope it does. It'll suck a lot of things out of here. It's been way too rainy for too long.
9: I know.
8: You know, a little humidity throw in there, get it all out of here.
7: I don't know. My plants are really happy, and I had a lot of, like, writing to do this week. And kind of, for me, writing and, like, with raining kind of goes together, so I'm not complaining. And so with me, we have my best friend, my co-host, and my sidekick, not psychic, Lynn Thornley.
9: Good afternoon. Nice to be here.
7: So glad you're here. So your cousins are coming, right?
9: Coming on Monday. Thank goodness they canceled this week because...
7: Oh, my God, because her cousins come from Canada, and they go to the beach every single morning. So it's really good that it didn't happen this week.
9: Yeah, because my cousin would have been on a plane at home.
10: He would have. Driving you crazy.
9: Like, he would have. Oh, he takes over anywhere.
7: So the first thing I want to do is give a shout-out to our newest listeners. We have Chris in Clearwater, Louise in Largo, and Maria in Dunedin.
9: Welcome, ladies.
7: And like I always say, there's plenty of room around the Connecting Caregivers table for more listeners, whether you listen to us on AMFM or YouTube or Facebook or my website or wherever they'll take us. We're just here to bring you help and hope and resources. Like I always say, if you have a question about anything, you can contact me through my website, lindaburhans.com. And if I don't have the answer, I will find someone who has the answer. Because I am so blessed to be in this Tampa Bay community. We have professionals that really want to make a difference. So if one doesn't have the answer, they contact somebody else. So you remember that saying when you're a kid, I'll not flat leave you? Well, I will not flat leave you, so just know
9: that. I don't know that expression. Must have been before my time.
7: No, I think it's maybe American, not Canadian. Oh, I don't know. But whatever.
9: And I am older than you, so I would have heard it.
7: So with us today, we have Barbara Poirier from Organized by Barb and Debbie Green.

0: From the Kiwanis Seminole Field of Honor.
1: Yes.
0: Welcome, my friend.
1: Thank you.
2: Thank you.
0: So Barbara and I met in a women's networking group, which is also organized by my niece.
2: Yes, I love that.
0: That's how things go, your bloodlines. So I have to tell you a little bit story about that. So this woman contacts me like 4 years ago through Ancestry, and she goes, I think we're cousins. I live in Largo. We have lunch. Yeah, we go to lunch. We figure out that her grandmother and my grandmother were sisters. Her and my dad were cousins. So she says to me, you know, I love genealogy. And I mean, she goes places and pays people to take her to cemeteries, you know, whatever. She said, I have one more year before I retire. And she's the head of the genealogy department at the Largo Library. She goes, but when I retire, I'm like in full bore. I'm like, I thought you already were. So she calls me one day and she goes, oh, so I'm going through this box of photos from my mother and there's people I can't identify. Linda, would you be interested in coming by my house and like seeing if you know anybody? And I'm like, that's me. That's my sister.
2: Oh my gosh.
0: Oh my God, that's my cousin. And she actually had my one cousin, her picture from the hospital when they used to. And she was so sweet, so she scanned everything and gave me the originals
2: to bring back. Oh, that's so cool. What a great story.
0: Yeah. Well, she has a daughter who's the same age as my daughter who runs a travel agency, Eat, Sip, and Travel, and she's doing my trip to Italy.
2: Well, that's the connection.
0: Yeah.
2: Oh, my goodness.
0: So you never know. And plus, she's Beth from Eat, Sip, and Travel. She's also a big networker. Mm-hmm. And I've always been a big networker. She has a women's networking organizations. And years ago, I used to have one. So it's like, ooh, like, you know.
2: I love that.
0: It's in the blood or whatever. So that's where we met.
2: That's where we met. Absolutely.
0: Okay. So I want to talk about what led you to what you're doing.
2: Oh, gosh. It's that long, windy path that we all take, right? I have a background in psychology. And I worked in corporate America for a long time, but in performance management. So I was really focused on driving performance, getting the results that we want. And after a few years of being at home with my kids when they were young, I just realized, hey, this is kind of my thing. Friends would ask me to come over and help organize.
0: That's how Lynn is.
2: Doing it for fun. And the more I did it, I thought, hey, you know, maybe this could be a thing. And it really is a thing. But I'd say in the last few years, my business has taken a shift towards working with people who are very chronically disorganized, seniors who mm-hmm. are downsizing and who are very challenged
0: with
2: that decision-making process and really spending a lot of time and energy there because I get it that it's not just a checklist, you know, here, go through this checklist and be done. It's so emotional.
0: You know, my stepmother sent me a little photo of a little joke that my dad wrote on like an index card just 2 days ago. And she said, this is why it's so hard to go through everything.
2: Absolutely.
0: And that's just a little index card with something that somebody wrote.
2: Absolutely. And it is so emotional and it gets people stuck, right? In transition and downsizing if they're not doing well health-wise, it affects everything.
0: Yeah.
2: It really does. And so having gone through three of our parents in the health decline and the downsizing and moving into senior communities really was an eye-opener for me and has really become a place that we like to spend our time because it is so important. And so many seniors here in the area don't have family here to walk them through.
0: Or they just don't have family at all.
2: Or they don't have family at all. And so we've really enjoyed being able to step in and help in those spaces.
0: Well, I'll tell you, you know what I do now? My niece comes over to the house. She goes, I really love that picture, Aunt Linda. I take it off the wall. I go, take it.
2: Yes.
0: Take it. Yeah. Because I don't really need it, right? And if she loves it, how nice is it if she invites me over for dinner one night and I see my picture on the wall?
2: Absolutely.
1: That's very nice.
0: Right?
2: And you probably would have never thought, oh, this is the picture that I want to give to my niece.
0: Right.
2: Either, right? You would have picked out something else.
0: But you tell me, Aunt Linda, that's the picture I really like. I'm like, phew.
2: Yep, absolutely.
0: You know, and why not?
2: I love that. We encourage that so much.
0: Because it's hard to, you're at this point in your life, what do I get rid of? What means something to me? But if you can start preparing ahead of time and give some of your stuff to people that it means something to you, you get to enjoy it.
2: You do, and you get to enjoy the stories,
0: yeah,
2: right? And you get to share the stories so that there's context and there's meaning, because really the object in and of itself really may not be meaningful to anyone other than you.
0: Right.
2: But if they know the story and the why behind it, it then can become meaningful. Or you give your family a chance to take the things that are really meaningful to them,
0: yeah,
2: instead of you deciding for them.
0: But that's kind of hard. And sometimes when you tell your family, like, I just want you to come in and take some stuff, they're like, no way! You're not going anywhere. Like, we don't want to deal with this or whatever.
1: And it feels so much better once the stuff is out of the house.
0: Yeah.
1: I know that after I've, which I haven't done in a long time, purged, mm-hmm, you're like, oh, you feel so much lighter.
2: Well, you do, and our environment, and it doesn't matter, you know, at what age, our environment really does affect how we feel, how we think, our level of confusion.
0: I can't go to anybody's house that's cluttered.
2: It's hard.
0: And somebody said this word to me one time, this expression, clutter is visual noise.
2: Oh. It is.
0: Because I go in there, and I'm like, you know, it's too, and I feel sad for them that they're used to that kind of thing. Because who wants to live with stuff?
2: Right. Right. Well, and you know that it makes a difference when you, even in your own home, when you go to a hotel. Yeah. And how do you feel when you walk in and you can just immediately relax because you don't have all the visual clutter and all the to-dos and all the messages that are going into our brain, even if we're not consciously thinking about it. Oh, I've got to do this. And, oh. You know, when there's so much negative self-talk around it, too, that being in that hotel space.
0: You're a bad
2: space,
0: person.
2: Yeah, how come you can't get your act together and, you know, all of the things, that visual clutter is so damaging to us. And for women, particularly, it raises our cortisol. We know all those other things, you know, that come along with that, too. So I really do look at this as it not only just a safety issue for some of our clients, but it's emotional well-being for them, too,
0: you know,
2: to clear that space out.
0: We talk about safety issues, all right? So we're going to talk about the throw rugs. Mm-hmm. We're going to talk about the cords. And I'm sure if you go in someone's house and you're helping with the decluttering and you see that they're wearing flip-flops, you might suggest that they wear sneakers, you know, or athletic shoes.
2: Right.
0: Sometimes people just need that person to come in that can help me, who's not my family.
2: 100%.
1: But do you help them find places
0: for their stuff?
1: Divest?
2: Yes. Because, you know, we'll walk through, and it is a longer process, right? It didn't get this way in a couple weeks, right? You know, the accumulation. It's not going to undo itself in a week or two. But we will walk them through figuring out what stays, what goes, and some of it is safety and just not needed because we're now in a different stage of our life, right? So there's things that we've had all this time maybe we don't need. But a big roadblock for most people is what to do with it. How do I get it out of the house?
0: It's not junk.
2: You know, it's not junk. And then that feeling of, well, I spent good money or I worked so hard to get this. I don't want it to just go in a dumpster or, you know, sit here and not have anything done with it. So we do work really hard to find great charity organizations. Sometimes, you know, we have things picked up. Sometimes we can get them into the hands of teachers. That's a big one for us. A lot of the office supplies and the things that people have acquired.
0: Oh, crafts.
2: We can craft supplies. We get those to some teachers. So we work really hard at that.
0: In the day.
1: Oh, my God.
2: Because it's important. And it makes you feel like your things now.
0: Yeah, Lynn, at one time, she gave me, like, vats of craft stuff that my grandchildren were in elementary school at the time. And she gave me these, like, vats of crafts, and I brought to the school, and they're like,
1: I went from a 3,500-square-foot house to a 1,400 condo.
2: Yeah. Oh, my goodness.
1: So I had a craft room, I had a wrapping room, and I had, because it was just my husband and I, and all of a sudden.
0: Now she has a bathroom.
1: But it's still, now it's hard.
0: But it was nice that you could give that to somebody.
1: Well, that would use it.
0: Yeah.
2: Yes.
1: Nobody would take my shelves.
2: That's right, knowing that, right, is that someone didn't have to spend their own money, really appreciate it, can use it right now, and it's just sitting in your craft room doing nothing, right?
1: Yeah, and it's not very, it's expensive.
2: Absolutely.
0: Well, I can't even think about how rewarding it has to be for you.
2: It's such
0: when you go
2: a
0: in.
2: Blessing to
0: and
2: be
0: first
2: able to
0: of all,
2: help people.
0: If we just start with, like, moving the fall hazards, All right, what a difference that can make for a person who maybe is, like, afraid to get out of their recliner to walk to the bathroom because they may trip over something because they don't have the proper shoes. Mm-hmm. So you're not just organizing, you're helping with that.
2: We're absolutely looking at it first from safety, and that's usually the first thing that we look at. What can we do right away to make it safer? But then we eventually do get into how do we make this home easier for the person. If there's a caregiver too, how do we make life easier for the caregiver? Because the last thing the caregiver needs to be doing is focusing on managing the house,
0: right?
2: They're there to help the person. So how do we make things easier?
0: Well, and this is what I'm thinking. How cool is it? You go in there and you start organizing stuff and you move around. And now you find all the family photos that are buried.
2: Well, that happens
0: and you go,
2: a lot.
0: Let's look at the, well, that's the wealth. That's the glory. That's the that
1: garbage.
0: Maybe would have never been taken out of the, what'd you say? So fresh. That maybe wouldn't have even come out.
2: Right. And those things are in boxes. So helping them be able to get some of the very meaningful things up on the wall or creating a little treasure box. Within reach if they really just are, you know, not super mobile and aren't using the whole house, helping them figure out what can be passed along to family and friends. Because otherwise, if it's in boxes, buried in boxes, I guarantee you, right? When something happens, you know where it's going.
0: Well,
2: so it just, it is a great process to watch them be able to go through.
0: Well, and to share our lives together.
2: Absolutely.
0: So I'm doing a seminar in a few weeks. I don't know. I'll be announcing it later at Art and Courts Largo, and it's all about caregiving in the holidays, right? So if you can create a memory box for your loved one, because your kids come over, people come over to visit, and they've declined a bit, and they don't know what to talk about, especially the kids. They don't know what to talk about. So if in that memory box, if Mom was a Girl Scout leader and you print out a picture of Girl Scouts, and my troop is 1410, in case you need to know that. Or Kiwanis, or whatever it is. Then the kid comes in the room and she goes, I didn't know you were a Girl Scout leader. And she can probably talk really good about that.
2: For sure. Pictures from travel, you know, awards from work, if that was really important. Anything
0: that
2: the
0: day,
2: is
0: they
2: super,
0: had a lot of awards.
2: You know, meaningful to them. And just to be able to have that in a little area that can be put on a coffee table or whatnot, and just that familiarity and being able to tell the story. Because I cannot emphasize that enough. It's not the thing, right? The thing could be
0: it's the memory.
2: It is the story and the memory and the people. And so that is why it is so hard sometimes for people to let go. Not sometimes,
0: well,
2: a lot of times, right? Because they put that emphasis on the thing instead of the story.
0: I have to tell you a story. So there was this caregiver, and her mother had a lot of things. So what they did was, let's say it was a jewelry box, let's just say. They took a photo of the jewelry box, and Mom wrote a little story about the jewelry box, and they donated the jewelry box to a charity. So Mom got to do a kind thing, but she also said, this jewelry box had a story to me. And this is what my... So I thought, how clever is that?
2: Yes.
0: To still be able to pass on that to someone else, but to not forget that memory.
2: Absolutely. Absolutely. And just to be able to walk through it. So my mother-in-law took the time to... She had all this silver and different things that she really wanted to pass down to the granddaughters and to her sons, who didn't really
1: want
2: anything
1: it.
2: To do with it.
0: Right.
2: But she took the time to write, you know, this gift was given to us by
0: who and who,
2: on our wedding, and, you know, this is why I love it. Just a little bit on each thing. And it wasn't, so that helped us also, because we did not do a lot of clearing before she moved out of her home. So it helped us, as we were going through her stuff, identify what was really important to her as well. So doing, you know, doing,
0: well,
2: sitting down and doing that a little bit at a time.
0: On another spot here, nobody wants your stuff.
1: I know, nervy.
0: Nobody wants your stuff. I have to be perfectly honest with you. Especially if I have a support group and the wife dies, this is the call I get next week from the husband. Linda, do you like Hummels?
2: Or Beanie Babies.
0: Yeah, wherever it is. So nobody wants your stuff. I want you to enjoy your stuff. I want you to give it to other people that enjoy your stuff, whether it's your family, whether it's your friends, whether it's the kid down the block.
2: Mm-hmm.
0: You know, whoever it is. Share that stuff because every stuff has a story.
2: Absolutely.
0: And I think you'll also, I'm sure you'll also find, when you go in and you do all this purging and everything, people are like, you know, now I can focus on the stuff I do like.
2: That's right, right? It's very hard at first because there is so much emotion connected with the things. But after we go through and we come up with what are our legacy things, what are the 5 or 6 or 7 things that are most important, right?
0: Mm-hmm.
2: We make a little memory box too. Yeah. Maybe there's some photos, whatever it is. Even just having the photo, when some people kind of like, ooh, you know, a photo doesn't really do it. It's not the same thing. But let me tell you, the photo triggers the same memory.
0: Exactly.
2: You know, as the giant physical thing, right?
0: I look at pictures when I was a kid. I don't remember that day. But when I look at it now, I remember that day.
2: Right.
0: You know, I would have never thought about the day we went to Grandma's house. We were under the sprinkler or everything, you know. But when I see that picture, I go, yeah.
2: Right. And pictures are
0: that.
2: So easy now.
0: It's ridiculous.
1: Yeah, but they're on the phone, you know.
2: Well, yes, they are. But we can do digital albums that are so easy. And some of our seniors are great on their phones, too. Like, they can just
0: go to
2: their,
0: choice. You know, they can't even go to the doctor's.
2: You know, and look through the photos. But even getting something printed out, that's easy now for a daughter, granddaughter, somebody.
0: Well, and they're hard copy people.
2: Yes. And to just, you know, through
0: like
2: Shutterfly
0: like
2: or all those places, just to... What a great gift, right?
0: Yeah.
2: To take all these photos of these meaningful things and organize them and give, you know,
0: a photo
2: album.
0: I remember years ago, my dad was really sick, and so I had this photo book made up with him, and I picked out all these photos from when we were, you know, in the whole family. And I remember the time it cost me $350. Wow. I had no damn money then. That was before now they do all those book stuff.
2: Mm-hmm.
0: He had that book in bed next to him until the day he died.
2: Yes.
0: You know, it was his life. There was actually, my dad had the most perfect penmanship, like, the ones they taught, absolutely perfect. So, like, I just had, like, his signature in there.
2: Mm.
0: You know, just different stuff, and his stuff with the Army, and being a dad, and running a business, and funny Halloween parties.
2: Yeah.
0: But that's the most important stuff.
2: That is the meaningful.
0: That's all right. So what's the last thing you want our listeners to hear from you today?
2: I would say that especially when we're talking about caregiving and helping your person in their home, it really isn't about getting less stuff in the house or clearing it all out and just being done with it. It's seriously about making life easy for you and the person in their home. Keeping the routines, keeping the familiarity, reducing the number of decisions that have to be made every single day.
0: Yeah.
2: Fewer clothes, fewer dishes.
0: Well, if you have a team, it's easier.
2: And all of those things. And it takes time to do it, but that's really the goal at this point when you're caregiving, especially, is make it easy for you, but easy for them. The more decisions, the more overwhelming and frustrating it's going to be.
0: And where can our caregivers find you?
2: You can find me at You Organized by Barb on Facebook, Instagram, and my website. We're happy to chat anytime just to help you figure out.
0: And it's Y-O-U.
2: Y-O-U, like you, because it really is about the person.
0: Yep.
2: It's not about the stuff. You Organized by Barb.
0: Thank you so much for being with us today.
2: Appreciate it. It's been fun.
0: And now it's time to hear from our wonderful partners, because you know the deal. If you don't hear from them, you don't hear from me. So don't go away. We'll be right back on Connecting Caregivers Radio.
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0: And we are back. And now we're going to talk about the Field of Honor, the Seminole Kiwanis Breakfast Field of Honor. So welcome, David.
8: Thank you so much.
0: So I've been in Kiwanis, I think, like 20 years now.
8: Well, you have. I went and actually looked it up this morning.
0: And?
8: You joined Kiwanis in March of 2006.
0: David, come closer to your mic.
8: Oh, okay.
0: Yeah, in March of 2006. Well, that's very funny. So how I got involved with Kiwanis, I got a letter in the mail. I moved here in 2000, so I'm still kind of newish, like, to the community. And I got a letter in the mail to invite me to a Kiwanis breakfast. It was at Cher's Restaurant.
8: Yes, remember.
0: And to tell you the truth, Kiwanis didn't allow women until only a few years prior. Mm-hmm. It was just a a male organization. So I got invited to this breakfast, and there was probably like 10 men there and 2 women. But I felt like I was having breakfast with my dad. It was men of integrity. It was people that cared. It was founders of our community. It was people making a difference. And I can't tell you how much Kiwanis has meant to me, just being a volunteer and helping, but how much Kiwanis has helped me personally with my family and when I went through some life struggles. So Field of Honor started when?
8: 2015.
0: How many flags?
8: Well, we started with 24 flags. And this will be our 12th year for our Field of Honor. And the Field of Honor, for those that don't know, the whole sole purpose of this is to honor our U.S. military veterans, past and those that are currently serving.
0: Yeah.
8: And so since 2015, from those original 24 flags in the front lawn of City Hall, it has grown to last year, 620 flags.
2: Wow.
8: 620 flags now across 3 sites. We've taken up the entire
0: There's no more room.
8: Can't hear me?
0: You can't hear David? All right, come closer.
8: So, anyway, we started in 2015, 24 flags. This will be our 12th year. It's grown to over 600 flags. Last year it was 620
0: flags. It's crazy.
8: It's now across 3 sites. So we have 125 at City Hall, 386 at the adjacent post office, and across the street at St. Pete College Seminole, we have 109. And we've gone so far as the site at St. Pete College. That's reserved for our various military organizations. So we have VFW, American Legion Post, Marine Corps League, et cetera, et cetera.
0: Yeah, they're like their own little group.
8: It's their own little group, and we label it as a group.
0: Yeah.
8: The flags themselves, I mean, it's really, like I said, it's amazing to watch it, how it has grown. The only way that we could have grown the way that we did, you know, flag etiquette is such that you need to have those flags lit at night.
0: Yeah. And you need to have them measured 5 feet apart.
8: Oh, yeah.
0: There's rules.
8: There's a very precise system that we have in play. But we formed a partnership with Duke Energy in 2019.
0: Thank you, Duke.
8: And without Duke Energy, we couldn't have grown because these flags would have been in complete darkness at the post office and
0: at
8: college.
0: Yeah, which we can't do.
8: Which we can't do. So with their help, we have 3 30-foot light poles, tandem LED lights. They're lit from dusk to dawn.
0: Thank you, Duke.
8: And so it's amazing what they've done with us. As far as sponsoring a flag, we've been sponsoring flags. We turn the switch on June 1st of each year.
0: Yeah.
8: And you can sponsor the flags through our website. It's very easy to do.
0: And how much is it?
8: It's $35.
0: $35. And the flag flies for a month.
8: Flies for a month. It's the same $35 since 2015.
0: We've not
8: changed
0: it's crazy.
8: Color of the flag. So you might wonder, well, if I'm sponsoring flag, you know, what's that about? These are 3-foot by 5-foot flags. We put them on 10-foot steel poles. We arrange them alphabetically, precision rows, like I said, across the 3 sites. On each flag, if you sponsor a flag, we attach a streamer, a military-type streamer. The streamer itself, they're vinyl. They're 3 inches wide, 24 inches long. I have a sample I can show you here today.
0: Yeah, show us. I'll hold it up.
8: There you go. This is my uncle. He served in World War II. And on these streamers, what we end up doing is at the very top of the streamer, we'll put the military logo, the branch. My uncle was in the Marines. Then we put the year served. And then we put his rank, if we knew his rank, he was a private at the time, full name, and at the very bottom, we put our Kiwanis logo and that the year of this particular Field of Honor.
0: And it's a different color streamer for every year.
8: Every year we change the color. This year, we've gone back to blue. The last time that color flew was in 2018, but that is the color for this year.
1: It's going to be blue with white letter.
8: And these are your keepsakes, actually. It's not something that we retain. So when you sponsor us...
1: That's pretty reasonable, $35.
8: Oh, yeah, yeah. Well, reality is that's pretty much at our cost today. We're fortunate because we've been doing it for 12 years. So we built an inventory. So we have all the inventory. So we don't have to go out and buy new inventory all the time.
0: Yeah.
8: So there's where we're able to do this. Otherwise, we certainly would have to increase the cost because I kind of cost this out. And for a new flag today, it would cost us about $34.
0: But this year, it's $35.
8: $35, no increase. The streamers, though, those are your keepsakes.
0: Yeah, that's so cool.
8: For me, my uncles have passed. It's my memories.
0: Yeah.
8: I do one for 3 uncles, 2 in World War II, 1 retired after 30 years in the U.S. Army. The streamers, when we take these down, the flags are going to go up on November 7th. Saturday, November 7th, the flags get installed. It's a huge undertaking for our club, as you know, Linda.
0: Yeah.
8: We're a small club. We have 25 members. Probably half of us still have good knees, good backs.
0: Yeah.
8: So we rely on the community to give us a hand.
0: Yeah.
8: I will tell you, last year we had 76 volunteers come out from the community.
0: That was fabulous.
8: And because we have quite a system, it's taken 12 years for us to refine this.
0: Yeah.
8: But in just under 2 hours, 609 flags were installed on three sites alphabetically.
0: Yeah. Wow.
8: And then when the flags came down in December with 51 volunteers, we took them down in less than an hour and a half. So
0: crazy.
8: It's amazing to watch. Linda has always been there. She's out in the field with a clipboard. Everybody has an assignment.
0: But it's so cool. So, like, I'm with a clipboard. So somebody goes. So they go to the table. They pick up a flag. They're a volunteer. And they're going to put it in a hole because we already have sleeves built in the ground or whatever.
8: Yeah.
0: And they come back, and I'm like, Bill Jones. And they go, that's me, you know, because you want to do it enough mm-hmm. like order. And then every now and then they're like, David McCauley. And I go, that's my dad.
2: Oh.
0: And they're like, do you want to plant this one? Hell yes, I do. You know?
8: And we'll do that. We have some people that basically come out and said, you know, if I sponsor a flag, I really want to
0: I want to be the one to put it
8: in
0: the ground.
8: I want to put it in. We say, okay, well, we do this alphabetically, so be listening. You can stand off here to the side.
0: Right.
8: And once we get, if your last name's McCauley, listen for the M's. And as soon as that name's called, you step in that line and ask for that flag and that streamer, and then we'll march you out, and then you have a spot for you to plant your flag.
0: But I'm telling you, they put those flags up, and you drive down the road, and you see those flags blowing. I could cry right now. It just makes me so proud.
8: It's amazing. This is, you know, I believe we are the largest flag display honoring military veterans on the west coast of Florida, other than I have to give credit to Panama City, who kind of gave us the idea. I worked with this many, many years ago. They have a naval base, an Air Force base up in that area. So they have a huge flag project. But other than that, this is a huge display, and it continues to grow. And we have the capacity to continue to grow. You know, over the college site, although we have 109, we have the ability to take it up about another 300 if we had to.
0: But we need volunteers.
8: We need volunteers. And the volunteers, like I said, November 7th, so here's what we do. We ask for them to come out at 8:30 in the morning. It's a Saturday morning, 8:30 in the morning. That first 30 minutes is me kind of giving you a walkthrough, explaining. We have a lot of repeat volunteers, but we have some
0: David is meticulous. He's got the best systems in the world.
8: So we do a walkthrough, let them see what it's about, and then precisely at 9 o'clock, we kick it off.
0: Yep.
8: We start calling names, people picking up flags, and move from stage to from table to table to table, get those streamers and get them out in the field and get them installed. The flags, once again, will go up on the 7th. The deadline to sponsor flags, really important, and it's coming up real quick.
0: Yeah.
8: So it's surprising. We do our planning beginning in May to get to this stage. And to sponsor a flag, the deadline is October 15th. It's next week.
0: So let's go.
8: So how?
0: And where can they do that?
8: You can go online to our website, which is KiwanisSeminoleBreakfast.com. KiwanisSeminoleBreakfast.com. And it is the easiest way to do it.
0: Yeah, it's so easy.
8: A few keystrokes. You can key in all the information. You can use your credit card.
0: Mm-hmm.
8: You can select a box if you want to pay by check and mail us the check.
0: Mm-hmm.
8: We have some people who are a little technically challenged.
0: Mm-hmm.
8: And so we allow for that.
0: Yeah.
8: So we have application
0: forms.
8: You can mail them in. These forms, if you can't do it online, we have forms staged at Seminole City Hall, Seminole Recreation Center.
0: The library.
8: The Seminole Library. And we actually created a
0: mailbox
8: at the post office in the field. So if you do your business at
0: we're making it easy for you.
8: Walk over and get a form. the flags are going to fly all the way until December 5th. The flags will come down on December 5th. And that time we also need volunteers to help us. We don't take the flags down on that day until 1 o'clock in the afternoon. You're thinking, well, how can we wait so long? Well, because you have to have time to allow the flags to dry.
0: Yeah.
8: They've been up all morning, they have dew, and we fold these flags up, we bag these flags, and they go back in their storage for another year. So we have to make sure they're completely dry before they go in. So
0: and pray for no hurricanes, because
8: two
0: different years, we had to take all the flags down.
2: Oh, no.
0: And then put them back, because they'd be like projectile stuff missiles.
8: That was a huge undertaking. Oh. So we cross our fingers because we're still in hurricane season.
0: But we look good.
8: So we're hoping that that'll work for us. The other thing that we do is we do a Field of Honor ceremony.
0: Yeah.
8: This will be the 10th year of the ceremony. Although the flags go up on the 7th, our ceremony is going to be on Monday the 9th, November 9th, and it is open to the public, and it's a one-hour ceremony. It's from 10 to 11, and we have great speakers.
0: Yep.
8: It's a great ceremony. American Legion Post 252 is going to be posting the colors this year. We have someone singing the national anthem. We have a national chaplain who will give the invocation. Master of Ceremonies, I think for the 9th year, is the mayor of Mayor Leslie Waters, the mayor of Seminole.
0: Yep.
8: We'll have an opening speaker, and we have a keynote speaker. Our keynote speaker this year is Captain David McGown.
0: That's exciting.
8: Of the U.S. Coast Guard Air Station Clearwater, which is the largest U.S. Coast Guard air station in the nation, and he commands that entire operation. So he will be our keynote speaker.
0: That's exciting.
8: And
0: people
8: hour.
0: Have been asking me more about the ceremony this year than in previous years, because I think the ceremony has gotten bigger and we've advertised it a little bit more, which is good. But David, I want to get back down for a little bit of a minute. I think we've covered everything with Feel Around
8: Yes.
0: It. What is Kiwanis?
8: So, well, you know our mission statement.
0: Kiwanis is a global organization of volunteers dedicating to improving the world, one child and one community at a time. Woohoo.
8: That's what we do. Every Tuesday morning at our meeting, we recite our mission statement. And we are a worldwide organization. We're in 83 countries around the world. We have over 750,000 members around the world. Each club has its own identity.
0: Its own projects.
8: Its own project, its own feel.
0: Right, its own flavor.
8: Our club was established in 1978. I'm close to being a charter member. I've been
0: How many
8: club.
0: Years?
8: 47 years.
0: Wow. Since he was 5.
8: Yeah, since I'm 5.
9: Well, he looks that.
8: But it's been wonderful. I've met amazing people like
0: yeah.
8: Linda. Great friendships that have been long-lasting. I've traveled the world with some of the friends that I've made and still friends to this day. We say BC, before kids. It's been a great experience. Our club, we have, like I said, 25 members. We do a tremendous amount for a club our size.
0: Small but mighty.
8: We are involved in 33 projects in our community. From elementary school, preschools, we do a preschool reading program.
0: Do you know what, David? So we read at preschools, and we're going this week to read at Little Lambs Preschool, and I'm going to get to read at my great-grandson's class.
2: Oh.
0: Ah!
2: That's so fun.
0: My grandchildren used to go there. His mom used to go there. So just going there was always
2: yes.
0: like a heart pull.
2: Mm-hmm.
0: And then now I get to read to his class. How cool is that?
8: And we do this quarterly. And not only do we read to them, we give them a free book. We have a special
0: wow.
8: book. The teacher has already pre-selected, and every child will get a book to take home. And we do this every quarter for
0: yeah.
8: two schools.
9: Soon you'll
2: That's
9: have
2: amazing.
9: Linda's book.
8: Yeah. Oh, soon we'll have Linda's book. But that's just one of the things we do. We do bring up grades with 8 schools. We support 7 elementary schools,
9: fishing.
8: 1 middle school. Our fishing derby, we just finished last
0: Oh, my God,
8: day.
0: That was a great day. So tell us about that day.
8: So we do 4 family fun fishing days a year. 4 times a year we do this event, completely free event. We supply the poles. We supply the bait, the prizes.
0: Yeah, just bring your kid.
8: If you catch a fish, the first fish you catch, we have one of those old Polaroid cameras that spits out
9: oh.
8: the little
9: Oh, fun.
0: Yeah.
8: And at the bottom, we write the child's name and the size of a fish he caught. And when they leave that day, they get to take that with them as a memory of coming out for our fishing tournament. And this past Saturday, it was a great day. It was overcast. We didn't get rain. But the fish were biting.
0: Yeah.
8: We have forgone worms. Nobody likes to touch worms these days for bait.
0: Hot dogs work.
2: Wow.
8: So it makes it easy. We just have to warn the kids, don't nibble on the bait.
0: Yeah.
9: And do you throw them back?
0: Yeah.
8: The fish, yes. Yeah, we
0: yeah,
8: always
0: so
8: toss
0: catch
8: the fish
0: any
8: back.
0: These.
8: We don't catch anything really.
0: But you know what the coolest thing? First of all, there are children here that would never have an opportunity to fish.
8: Yeah.
0: Maybe never mm-hmm. have an opportunity to fish. And when you see them all of a sudden walk around the corner with this 3-inch fish on, and they're like, oh, I caught a fish!
8: They're so excited.
0: And then like 15 minutes later, it's like, my brother caught a fish! You know, and then we give them prizes for most fish, biggest, right?
8: We give it for the smallest fish, the largest fish, the most fish. There's 6 awards that we give.
0: Yeah.
8: And they're excited. We give refreshments, and we, you know, because we're strong proponents about reading,
0: yeah.
8: we give out free books
0: yeah.
8: that are all of our events. We have a table set up, and they can just mill through the boxes of books and pick whatever they want. They're all children's books, so choose whatever they want, as many as they want, and be sure and take them with them.
0: Yeah, and you know what? Some of these kids would never get the opportunity to go fishing. Some of these kids don't have books.
2: That's right.
0: You know, and if we can do that and just keep spreading the good word in the community, you know, we just want to be out there. You know, years ago we had this big pancake breakfast, and now we do once a year. It's like pancakes with the Easter Bunny. You know, you have to adapt as things go on. But, you know, but I'll tell you the one thing about fishing. There was a boy that came many years ago. He came all the time.
8: Yes.
0: I can't remember his name right now. But he came religiously. Well, I don't know, a couple of fishing things ago, he came with his wife and his kid.
2: Oh, my God.
8: We didn't recognize him because we hadn't seen
0: him. Yeah,
8: he was a
0: big sure,
8: kid.
0: Yeah.
8: So he's married, brought his
2: oh,
8: two kids
2: Oh, my goodness,
8: for the first
2: how
8: time.
2: Precious.
8: And he walked up to me, and he looked at me, and he said, "You remember me?" And, of course, I went blank. And
0: yeah.
8: He's towers over
0: Yeah.
8: me. And I go, "No, I can't place you." And he said, "Well, I'm so-and-so. Remember, I used to do the fishing thing." And I was, and then when I aged out at 14, because we wanted to do it up to age 14,
0: right.
8: He came back to be a mentor to other families and kids
0: oh.
8: and helping them to fish. And then he just kind of vanished.
0: Yeah.
8: And here he is with his family. It just blew us
0: Grown
8: away.
0: Up, running a business.
8: He has two businesses he's running now. He's a success.
0: Yeah.
8: So it was so cool
0: exciting.
8: To see that.
0: So where, again, can they sponsor a flag?
8: Well, just go to our website. That's the easiest, like I said, KiwanisSeminoleBreakfast.com. Do it before October 15th.
0: Mm-hmm.
8: We do
0: it today.
8: We do have latecomers. You know, it's not a hard fast.
0: No floggings.
8: No flogging. So if it runs to be the 16th, 17th, 18th, that's fine. We'll take your order. The only thing I'll say is if it gets up to closer to the November 7th date, which the flags
0: yes,
8: go up.
0: Yes, too much.
8: We'll still take your order. You probably won't get your streamer on your flag that day, but as soon as they come from the printer, which several days later, we will go out in the field and attach those streamers.
0: Just do it.
8: Just do it.
0: Now.
8: And if nothing else, come out and see the mm-hmm. display. You will
0: yeah.
8: be wowed, like Linda said. When
0: yeah.
8: you come, when you're traveling 113th Street, which
0: you
8: is the north-south corridor,
0: blowing.
8: And you clear that tree line, and all of a sudden, all you see is flying
0: it's
8: flags.
0: It's like, God bless them.
8: It is amazing, and we're thrilled to be able to do it.
0: All right, my friends, now it's time to hear from our wonderful sponsors. We'll be right back on Connecting Caregivers Radio.
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0: And we're back. So a couple of things I want to talk to you about. I'm talking to you about a scent kit, S-C-E-N-T. A scent kit is a kit. It's a jar. Inside the jar is like a gauze pad. You take the gauze pad, you wipe it under the armpit of your loved one, you put the gauze pad back in the jar, and you save it up. And if your loved one is a wanderer or they go away somewhere, you call the police department, and the bloodhounds come, and you open it up, and they smell your loved one's scent, and there's a good chance they can find you. So this program has been around for a while. I found out about it like 5 years ago, and actually I sent some of those scent kits to my nieces and nephews that have kids that they live in the woods. I'm like, you need this stuff. Well, the Largo Police Department has just got their first bloodhounds to be able to do this. So you can go to the Largo Police Department on 201 Highland Avenue, Largo. Their number is 587-6730 and get a free scent kit. Just get it. It's easier. Just know that's just one more precaution that can very easily help you.
1: And you know what else you can get there?
0: What?
1: Murray Collector is the volunteer of the year for the police department, and he goes for free and puts a box on your house. The key goes in, and there's a combination, and the cops have that combination. So if you have to call and you can't open your door, they don't break it down. Or if you forget your key, you can open it.
0: Yeah, that might happen.
1: Well, some man said, yeah, it cost him $200 to get a locksmith, you know.
0: Yeah, but really, that's free. Good. Yeah, well, you know what? The police department want to help you. They want to help you any way they can.
2: Right.
0: So we just got to get it together. All right, I also have an event with me, Linda Burhans, Caregiving in the Holidays. It is Wednesday, November 4th at Arden Courts in Largo, 10 o'clock to 12:30. I'll be doing a presentation. We'll have a lovely lunch. And we're just going to talk about some tips from the holidays, because the holidays can be tough enough when you're not dealing with someone with cognitive issues or with an illness. So I'm going to give you some good tips that I think would really help you. So you can RSVP at 727-559-8411. Then Tiba Snow, who is like the bomb in caregiving, been doing this for many years. She's brilliant. She teaches a lot of good things. She's coming to town on Wednesday, October 28th. In the morning, she'll be in Pinellas County. In the afternoon, she'll be in Tampa. So you can go to memorycaresymposium.com. She will teach you something, I promise. I don't care how many years you've been doing caregiving, you'll go there and you'll learn something for her. And if you're a new caregiver, you definitely want to go and learn all the things she has to do. She's just a worldwide expert. And then the second Friday of each month, we have the caregiver support group that I do in Arden Court Seminole. We had one this morning. The cool thing about it is you can bring your loved one. So I don't want to hear an excuse you can't come to the support group because you don't have anyone to take care of your loved one. So as long as you call ahead of time, you can bring your loved one. And while you're in the support group with me, they will be in another room being entertained. And the cool thing about it is when that happens a couple of times, you're now exposing your loved one to a community. And you're saying, hey, it's not so bad here. I kind of like it here. You know, this is not such a bad place. So there's a lot of good benefits of that. My last thing is my book, Joyful and Grateful, was just published. I'm getting ready to put it on Amazon in the next couple of weeks. It's positive affirmations for every day. So Years ago, I was going through a tough time. This is where this all comes from. And people would say to me, how are you doing? And I would say, I'm hanging in there. And one day I thought, who wants to be saying that? That's terrible. So every day since that day, when people ask me, how are you doing? I say, I'm joyful and grateful. Well, people probably ask you like 10 times a day, how are you doing? At the store or over here or whatever. And when I say I'm joyful and grateful, guess what? I'm joyful and grateful. Now, sometimes they look at me and nod their head a little bit, and I tell them, some days I'm joyfully challenged, but I'm always grateful. So tune in next week for another fabulous show. So glad you're here. If you need anything from me, go to lindaburhans.com. Remember, God loves you all the time, and have a delicious day.

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2: The Pentagon facing bipartisan backlash. I'm Lisa Brady, Fox News. After Secretary Hegseth announced plans to live stream the firing squad execution of former Army Major Nadal Hassan, who was sentenced to death for killing 13 soldiers in a mass shooting at Fort Hood in Texas.
3: Democrats in Congress are calling the decision barbaric and a propaganda tool for terrorists. Some Republicans are also opposed. North Carolina Senator Tom Tillis says Hassan should face the death penalty, but says streaming it is beyond disgusting. Georgia Congressman Austin Scott says live streaming executions is what jihadists do.
2: Fox's Jared Halpern at the White House. Vice President J.D. Vance just telling reporters he doesn't know if the live stream will actually happen. Hassan does have the option to file a habeas petition in civilian courts. President Trump heads to New York State to rally for Republicans tonight, but now the trip comes just hours after renewed protests against ICE after a Dominican man was shot and injured as agents tried to arrest him last night in New York City.
4: There is nothing that should be controversial about protecting our homeland.
2: Homeland Security Secretary Mark Wayne Mullen.
4: We do our job, but we do it well. It's because these politicians, these career sanctuary city politicians that want to make it controversial. What is controversial about protecting our border?
2: Mullen says the man has a criminal record and evaded arrest last month. The assistant ICE director says agents opened fire because he drove his car into officers' vehicles and that they didn't know his 5-year-old son was in the back seat. The New York mayor calling for the release of body cam footage. Bad weather spreading as Hurricane Isaias bears down on the northern Gulf Coast.
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2: Fox Weather's Brian Norcross, the Category 3 storm threatening impacts from Mississippi to the Carolina coast. 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
2: Approaching. I'm Lisa Brady, Fox News. Hurricane Isaias, now a powerful Category 3 storm, heading for landfall later today near the Florida Panhandle, Alabama border. Sergeant Ron Livingston with the Florida Highway Patrol, concerned about the upcoming aftermath.
3: We're right here on the Gulf Coast, so I mean, all this water is going to ultimately end up on the roads, and we just ask everybody to not sightsee and to stay home once the storm passes.
2: Storm surge and possible tornadoes among the biggest concerns. Just getting word of a powerful earthquake in Panama, magnitude 7.6, centered in a remote community near Panama's southern tip, but shaking buildings as far away as the capital and prompting evacuations. No word yet on injuries or damage. If the military execution of convicted killer Nidal Hassan is live streamed, Vice President J.D. Vance says he will not be watching.
4: I've seen his announcements. I don't know that that's actually going to happen.
2: Though Vance also tells reporters.
4: But what I try to remind people is, look, this is a guy who committed, in my view, the worst terrorist attack on American soil outside of 9/11.
2: Hassan killed 13 soldiers, wounding dozens more in a mass shooting at Fort Hood in Texas. President Trump recently signing off on execution by firing squad set for December 3rd. But War Secretary Hegseth's announcement about planning a live stream has drawn bipartisan criticism. Vance was taking questions ahead of an Ohio event now underway while President Trump heads to New York State. Fox News just confirming he's chosen a new White House press secretary, Katie Zachary. A former Homeland Security spokesperson.
5: This announcement comes at a critical time for this White House, trying to get out messaging about the president's agenda and the agenda of congressional Republicans as they fight to hold their majorities in Congress.
2: Fox's Jackie Heinrich at the White House. There is no word yet on whether Zachariah is accepting the position. She's also a lawyer and conservative commentator. 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
2: Seriously, I'm Lisa Brady, Fox News. That warning for the National Hurricane Center and several states as Isaias moves in. A Category 3 hurricane expected to make landfall tonight between the Florida Panhandle and Alabama.
3: Folks who are in the path of this storm should know that this is not just going to be a random tropical system. It's going to be a strong hurricane, and it's going to potentially do a lot of damage.
2: Florida Governor Ron DeSantis just holding a briefing with the storm centered less than 125 miles south of Pensacola now. A storm surge of up to 9 feet possible in some areas. But after landfall, Isaias can cause more flooding.
4: Overnight tonight, moving through Alabama and expanding out into Mississippi and especially Georgia and the Carolinas tomorrow, and then up to the northeast for the moisture as we get to Sunday.
2: Fox Weather's Brian Norcross. Meantime, Hurricane Simon also gaining strength. Now a Cat 2 storm as it approaches Mexico's Pacific coast this weekend. Southwestern Mexico could face life-threatening flooding and mudslides. President Trump makes a move aimed at lowering fuel prices, just posting he has a deal with President Putin to get diesel from Russia. This after a phone call expected to focus on pushing for more information about a suspected plague death in Russia. Now President Trump says Russia will supply more than 300,000 tons of diesel now, another 500,000 tons in November, and then a million more. Ukraine's president criticizing the decision. He says letting Russia sell petroleum products is an investment in war. Vice President J.D. Vance says he's not sure a plan to live stream the military execution of the Fort Hood shooter will happen, but also tells reporters,
5: if it's ultimately live streamed, I'm not going to be watching it.
2: The Pentagon has faced bipartisan pushback over Secretary Hegseth's announcement. The president recently signing off on a death by firing squad for Nadal Hassan, who killed 13 people, opening fire on U.S. soldiers in Texas. 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
2: It's less than 100 miles from the coast. I'm Lisa Brady, Fox News. Hurricane Isaias speeding toward the Florida Panhandle with conditions deteriorating along the Gulf Coast.
3: It probably will land as a Category 3, is our judgment.
2: And Florida Governor Ron DeSantis says that's expected tonight, with some areas facing a storm surge of up to 9 feet.
4: Winds could get upwards of 100 miles per hour, especially along the Florida extreme west coast. But it's the eastern side of this circulation that's going to have the worst of the impacts. Freshwater flooding, heavy rain right now, more on the lighter, moderate showers at times. Some pockets of heavy rain, but that's only going to pick up as it rapidly approaches the coast.
2: Fox Weather's Katie Byrne in Pace, Florida, outside Pensacola. Mobile, Alabama has an overnight curfew beginning 3 hours from now. President Trump had been planning to attend tomorrow night's college football game between Alabama and Georgia in Tuscaloosa, but now says it's important to have first responders and others focused on the storm, so he will not go. The president does still plan to travel to Tennessee tomorrow to rally for Republican candidates. Tonight, he'll do that in New York State, where he's expected to criticize sanctuary policies after a man was shot and injured by ICE agents who were trying to arrest him in New York City yesterday. Homeland Security Secretary Mark Wayne Mullen tells Fox the Dominican national is in the U.S. illegally and is on probation for multiple crimes.
5: 4 robbery charges, 2 charges of felony assault, felony larceny, assault, weapons assault, weapons possession of misdemeanor larceny, possession of stolen property, and 2 felony charges of dangerous drugs, all in 3 years, and that's how long he's been in the country.
2: The New York City mayor and New York governor pressing for his release and the release of body cam footage during a call with President Trump yesterday. An ICE official says agents opened fire when the man's car drove toward their vehicles and they didn't know his 5-year-old son was in back. He was not injured. 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
2: Down on the Gulf. I'm Lisa Lacerra, Fox News. Hurricane Isaias, now a Category 3 storm. The National Hurricane Center says it's now about 125 miles south-southeast of Mobile, Alabama, with sustained winds at 115 miles per hour. The weather already heading downhill in the Florida Panhandle. Fox Weather's Robert Ray's in Destin, Florida.
3: Expected landfall tonight, potentially even still as a major Category 3. Winds right now about 120 miles per hour, maybe even more. In some spots. The impacts are going to be significant. Up to 9 feet of storm surge that push onto land that will inundate roads and structures. And then the wind field, too. There's going to be a lot of damage because of how heavy these winds are. There could be spin-up tornadoes all over the region, unfortunately. Power outages will be widespread.
2: Florida Governor Ron DeSantis.
4: The storm will hit at 11 o'clock, give or take, tonight. But you will face very hazardous conditions prior to the storm making landfall. So you really need to finish your preparations now.
2: DeSantis says people who aren't in the hurricane's path still need to prepare for heavy rain and possible tornadoes. President Trump says he'll no longer attend tomorrow's Alabama-Georgia game because of the storm, saying he doesn't want to divert resources from the emergency response. The president says Russia has agreed to release hundreds of thousands of tons of diesel amid surging prices of fuel.
5: Following a phone call with Russian President Vladimir Putin, President Trump says Russia will supply the U.S. and global markets with more than 300 tons of diesel, followed by an additional 500,000 tons next month and 1 million tons after that.
2: Fox's Jared Halpern at the White House. Ukraine's President Volodymyr Zelensky said the deal is a weak decision and negotiators are being used as a smokescreen. 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
2: It's a powerful storm. I'm Lisa Lacerra, Fox News. The impact of Hurricane Isaias now being felt in the Florida Panhandle, with landfall expected later tonight near Pensacola.
3: Right now, it's looking to have 100 to 110 mile per hour winds at the surface, anywhere between Destin, Fort Walton Beach, and Pensacola. That will fuel a 9-foot storm surge, along with widespread power outages, flash flooding risk, and tornado conditions on the eastern side of this as it continues to move in overnight into Saturday. A severe threat for the Florida-Georgia line, and then a flooding risk for the areas of southern Appalachia and along the southeast coast.
2: Fox Weather, Steve Bender. Heavy rain and flooding expected as far north as Tennessee and North Carolina. Meanwhile, Hurricane Simon headed toward Mexico's Pacific coast is now a Category 2 storm, expected to become a major hurricane by late tonight and strengthen further tomorrow. Two powerful earthquakes and a series of aftershocks have rocked southern Panama, collapsing buildings near the epicenter and prompting evacuations across the country. The first quake was felt as far away as Colombia. Homeland Security Secretary Mark Wayne Mullen defending yesterday's shooting of a Dominican man in New York City by ICE agents. Mullen tells Fox the man was wanted by DHS, and he criticized Mayor Zoran Mamdani for talking about the shooting before knowing the facts.
4: You had the mayor going out and grandstanding on this individual that has no business being in our country to begin with because he's illegal. Well, he has an extensive rap sheet.
2: Immigration attorney Harold Solis.
5: We're not surprised that the government itself, given how quickly all of this has transpired, that they're also trying to assess which statute, in their view, governs his detention.
2: New York City's mayor and the governor are calling for the man's release and the release of body cam footage of the incident. 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
2: Getting closer to landfall. I'm Lisa Lucera, Fox News. 30 million people in the path of Category 3 Hurricane Isaias making its way towards the Florida Panhandle, the first hurricane of the Atlantic season. Fox Weather's Robert Ray is in Destin.
3: This system, Hurricane Isaias, is less than 60 miles out in the Gulf and tracking toward shore. Expected landfall about 9 p.m. Eastern. And where it will make landfall? Right in between Destin and Pensacola Beach, which is to the west. We have had mandatory evacuations at play for 2 days up and down the Gulf Coast. Emergency situations all around this entire area as these winds are raging.
2: Hurricane specialist Brian Norcross on the extreme wind warning associated with the storm.
4: The wording on this extreme wind warning is extremely dangerous and life-threatening situation underway right now.
2: Hurricane Simon is headed toward Mexico's Pacific coast and has strengthened into a Category 2. It's expected to become a major hurricane late tonight and strengthen further tomorrow. A religious group criticizing the planned live stream of the execution of Fort Hood shooter Nidal Hassan.
5: The National Association of Evangelicals has weighed in, condemning Secretary Hegseth's decision to carry out a public execution. President Walter Kim said live streaming execution by firing squads risks turning one of the state's most solemn responsibilities into a public spectacle by promoting a culture of death rather than upholding the dignity of every human being.
2: Fox's Jennifer Griffin in Washington. Hassan was convicted of killing 13 people and wounding 32 at the Fort Hood Army base in 2009. President Trump has asked the Supreme Court to revive his dismissed lawsuit against Hillary Clinton, accusing her of conspiring with former FBI Director James Comey and others to rig the 2016 election by linking his campaign with Russia. 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